0: they do something good, because when they do something bad, I go crazy. You know, so you don't want
1: consistent.
0: It. I'm consistent.
1: You're consistent.
0: You don't want it.
1: I tell my kids that too. It's like, know? Hey, I cheer for you loud. I also yell at you loud. But I'm loud all the time.
0: But listen, but for me, it's not even just making the play. It's maybe a guy's really been struggling with his pad level, but this play, he's getting a freaking base block, and he's striking and power scooting, and finally escapes the block. Man, I'm going crazy because he's done it. He's done the work, you know. And if you're resistant, you can't, if you're not coachable, you can't get better, you know. So we just tell our guys, hey, listen, and we reminded our leaders, like, look, you know, don't let your chase for perfection, you know, drain your joy.
2: Right.
0: Your chase for perfection can't drain your joy or passion.
2: Mm, that's awesome. Go ahead, Gabe. I'm sorry.
1: You just talked about improvement. We heard all offseason about PJ's improvement, just how much better he's gotten as an all-around edge player. What'd you see from PJ?
0: Yeah, I think you saw that. You know, still a lot to improve on that he would tell you. You know, if he was up here right now, he would. And then once again, for like myself and for my players, all of their flaws are usually before my eyes. But you, I mean, just how good is this? This is his first game, you know, starting year four. You know, what a great testimony and story this young man is. In a day and age where everybody's hopping around schools, if it doesn't work out exactly how they thought it was going to work out, he stays put. He puts the work in. He had an amazing fall camp. You know,
1: black cleats are sweet.
0: Yeah, man. I like
1: those
0: him.
1: Those are sweet.
0: Yeah, I like him. Did a great job
1: the
0: there.
1: Line and the black
0: stayed with his key, made a play on the edge. He had the first sack of the season, if I remember correctly. It was
1: there
0: a good
1: is.
0: Job staying alive, going to airplane mode, you know, getting the sack. And so, once again, he's benefiting from the work that he has put in. And if you got good bamboo, man, it's going to work out. You know, falling back, making a tackle there. And so he's nowhere close to how good he's going to be by the end of the year. But I'm really proud of him.
2: I hear the compliment of him, or at least in his skill set, is heavy-handed. What is that? Like whenever they say PJ's heavy-handed, what does that mean?
0: He's got a 7-1 wingspan.
2: Oof.
0: So that's the first part of it.
1: Helpful.
0: It's a game of find long guys who love football that can run and are nasty. And not all of them fit that mold at any every position. And sometimes you have an outlier, you know what I mean? But generally speaking, find long guys that love football that are coachable that can run.
2: All right.
0: And
2: when we come back, we're going to roll through a lot of those
0: sure.
2: guys because we saw a lot of them. And I can't wait to talk about Wyatt Gilmore. It's coming up. This opening segment's been brought to you by Weoki. Community lives here. You're tuned in to the Coach's Corner, presented by Riverwind Casino. Stick around.
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5: So it actually was the product of conversation that I had with a couple of my family members. That's actually usually been the way that most of my business, I guess you could say, endeavors go. Last year, actually, I partnered with a organization that was trying to do a Narcan outreach to get Narcan onto college campuses. And that came as a product of a conversation I had with one of my uncles, who's a police officer. And he was telling me about one of his experiences saving somebody's life with Narcan who was overdosing. And once I heard about that, and then I saw the opportunity, I jumped on it, all hands on deck. And then pretty recently, I have another uncle who's a firefighter. And we were talking about, you know, the impact of 9/11 and all the, you know, the facts surrounding the event and how this or that lines up or this or that doesn't line up and all those types of things. And then I saw the outreach that Tunnel to Towers was doing about how they would, you know, help students or children whose parents had perished in the line of duty, or, you know, even helping out the families of the firefighters who passed away during the 9/11 event. And it was just something that kind of laid on my heart pretty heavily after I had heard about it. And it seemed to line up pretty good with, you know, the family history that I have and the type of outreaches that I like to be a part of. So.
6: What an impressive young man, Danny Okoye, trying to give back. I know we didn't get to see the Coyote in the opener. We're likely going to get to see him on Saturday. What a great kid, Coach.
7: Yeah, he's unbelievable. Another guy, you know, whose growth, both on and off the field, you know, he was an amazing young man when we recruited him, okay? But just his growth is just unbelievable. And so super excited for him and how he's going to help us this year.
6: I'll tell you one thing, though. These kids, they give back, man. I say kids, these young men, that's ingrained in the program, is it not? And when you see Danny Okoye giving back, you see David Stone and some of the stuff he's done, and so many things that don't get publicized, it's the DNA of this program, right?
7: Yeah, for sure. You know, and I think, you know, to whom much is given, much is required. And, you know, I think we have a culture here, and it starts with our head coach. Whether it was, you know, giving money to the for the players last season, or the leadership initiative in our program called Soul Mission that we have. That kind of, we try to build into them being others focused and taking the focus off of self. And it obviously has great ramifications for a football team as well, but these guys gotta go do it, you know? And so super proud of them.
6: Let's talk a little bit about a guy that kind of popped last week. Yeah. That's Wyatt Gilmore.
7: Yeah, the Minnesota Mauler.
6: Yeah, I was so excited. He's been through so much. People don't realize he gets hurt coming out of high school and just continues to grind away. How rewarding was that for you?
7: Yeah, great. You know, and just, and I told the team this week, an example of guy coming in and you know, answering the bell. and doing a lot with his opportunity. And man, don't count your reps. Make your reps count, man. And you know, he is just right on top. In year three, redshirted his first year. Didn't travel. Second year was the last guy on the bus. Last snail on Noah's Ark. but he traveled and played special teams. And then this year he goes in his first series. It was a three and out. He makes all three tackles.
8: Wow.
7: And talked to the quarterback a little bit right there. We got to work on that. Don't need a flag. There's Taylor missing a tackle. Come on, Taylor, stay inside. And but just plays with great physicality. He's coachable, man. I can coach him so hard. He lets me coach him really hard.
8: It's awesome.
7: And so he's gotten better. He's going to continue to help us.
9: Maybe the most important question regarding Wyatt Gilmore, how do we feel about the rolled up jersey?
7: I like it. Whatever, dude. Hey, listen, if you make plays, look, this is my thing. All right, great question. If you make plays
9: 100%
7: and do your job, okay. Now he has a two pack. He doesn't have a,
9: It looks fine. It looks fine. But it's fine.
7: As long as
9: he's not PJ, he's not a Quay, that's fine.
7: As long as he's making plays, listen, once again, to me it goes back to the same different personality, same mentality. I care more and as a position coach and as a person who wants the best for this team and that leads people, man, I would take unity over uniformity every day. And so there are some non-negotiable standards that we're going to be about, okay? And so wear the right cleats, do the right thing, be where you're supposed to be. We need to think the right way. But if there's room for self-expression and you're not being a distraction and you're making plays, sign me up.
9: Yep.
7: Roll it up higher, baby.
9: Do you, man.
7: Do you, bro. I can't do it. I can't do it.
9: If you do your job and make plays, whatever.
7: Sign me up. If Coach B tells you to pull it down, then why are you being an idiot? Why do you have that so high? All right. Coach, I've never said that. That's what I'm telling them.
6: Guys will be pulling the tape from the show. Yeah. Let's talk about Michigan, Coach.
7: Yeah.
6: Quite the battle coming up.
7: Yeah.
6: A team that maybe didn't have the offensive performance they wanted in week one, but they put some good stuff on film in that first drive, too.
7: Hey, listen. This is a real team. Okay, this is the University of Michigan. They won the national championship like a couple of days ago. You know, they got a freaking elite head coach. I mean, how many people are more respected in this profession as Coach Whittingham? You know, they have one of the most talented quarterbacks in the country. They got freaking O-line and tight end and running backs and receivers. They like the receivers. Like, man, this is a really, really good team. And, you know, we don't make much of, people's first game or anything like that. Man, respect the process, respect your opponent. This is a freaking dangerous team is what this is. This is a team that wants to run it and throw it, and they have the ability to beat you in the biggest stadium in all of college football, the Big House. And so, you know, we have to freaking button up our chin straps and do our freaking job and play. And this is a really, really dangerous, really, really talented football team.
6: No, it's interesting. On Monday night during the coach's show, Teddy asked about, you know, some buzz building about maybe a second quarterback playing. We know how good Bryce Underwood would be. What's that challenge like in preparation? Do you guys always prepare for backup to begin with?
7: Yeah, I mean, yeah. I think the biggest thing that we just try to focus on is us, you know, who they are, you know, and you got to listen. Like for real now, this quarterback's a real deal.
6: Yeah.
7: And he can hurt you, you know, you can't. You know, you have to do your job. You got to play sound football, man. You got to do your job. And really, whoever it is, you know, every school has and team and staff have their own way of thinking through personnel and all of that. And I won't speak on that. But the biggest thing is, man, in the line of scrimmage, we're going to do our job.
6: Yeah.
7: In the back seven, we're going to have discipline eyes and have the right leverage and do our job.
6: Is there much you can take? Can you carry over from last year?
7: It's a lot of the same personnel.
6: Right.
7: But it's a different coordinator.
6: Yeah.
7: You know.
6: Oh, it's Tim Beck. Very, very different
7: very
6: system.
7: Different, yeah.
6: So a whole new world, right?
7: Yeah.
6: I'm curious. How deep do you guys go? Like, because you've got all of your assistants that help you out that can dive into deal. Like, whenever you're looking at what you're going to be able to get out of this offense, Coach Art, Michigan's offense, how deep do you go?
7: Yeah, yes. Very
6: deep.
9: It was what's the best way to put it? It was a long time between our last game last year and this game this year.
6: Yeah.
7: Yeah.
9: They've watched every snap that Tim Beck's ever called.
7: Yes. Yes.
9: Everything.
6: Hey, I did want to ask one more before we wrap up our second segment. And Ben Arbuckle's waiting. We're going to talk offense whenever we come back. Yeah, Coach Arbuckle's here. He's ready to go. Is there a guy we're missing that we haven't asked you about yet that kind of popped off that edge room for you?
7: Listen, all my guys that are traveling, I'm excited about. Kenny Azawalu did some really good stuff.
6: He looked good.
7: And a guy that's, you know, once again, he was at UTSA, was a walk-on.
6: Right.
7: A former high school running back and kicker. And from San Antonio, and stayed and walked on at UTSA. And this is his first year with Oklahoma in the SEC. And it's been a transition since he got here in January. But, man, proud of how he's – the toughness he's displaying and how he's locking arms with everybody. I'm excited about him. Excited about, all the guys.
6: Yeah.
7: You know, all the guys. But, yeah, that's one guy we have not mentioned. And I would be remiss if I did not say how excited about him I am.
6: Yeah, me too. Coach, great stuff, man. Best of luck. Hey. And you've never been to the Big House before, right?
7: Never. First time in the Big House.
6: Let's go.
7: Yeah.
6: Can't wait. It's going to be 70 degrees. It's going to be awesome.
7: Let's go.
9: I hope it gets real quiet real quick.
7: Let's go.
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6: 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He's the Sooner offensive coordinator and quarterbacks coach. Second year in, Ben Arbuckle joins us. Coach, congrats on the start. Obviously, it's a Thursday, so you've put the past or the game in the past in the rear view. But I don't know, some resonating thoughts that stood out from the opener for this team.
22: Excited about how urgent our guys came out to play. You know, it didn't feel like first game of the year lulls or a lot of mistakes showed up, and I think that's just a credit to how those kids showed up and they prepared throughout all of fall camp, throughout that week of game prep, and they came out and they executed really well. So, and I think that all just stemmed from the urgency they had to prepare and then go out there and play. I think they were excited to play. So,
9: y'all went and got yourself some tight ends in the offseason, and looks like you like to use them there, big guy.
22: yeah, I do. They're great kids. Obviously, they have great skill sets and they're great players, but I think the thing that's been most impressive about that group and that room is just their diligence to continue growing, continue getting better, because a lot of them are guys that have already played a lot of ball. You know, sometimes it's hard to teach an old dog new tricks, and those old dogs, they soak up everything they can from Coach Witten, what the offense asks them to do. So just continue to grow, and I'm excited to continue to see that growth.
9: The run game was a massive point of emphasis in the offseason. Guys are doing a lot of different things than you did a season ago. What was your evaluation of how the run game went in the opening?
22: A lot of good. You know, a lot of good on tape, and there's some things on tape where you wish things would be just a little bit better, and in specific, sometimes a little pad level or velocity off the ball or just a little bit more strain to finish in certain areas. But I thought the guys did a lot of things that we had emphasized, and specifically for that game plan, just some of the things you saw. I mean, it was just, you know, really game plan specific too, and those guys went out and they executed, and it was exciting to see. It was just exciting to see a lot of work that had been put in, and you kind of see some of the fruits of it. Now we got to get a heck of a lot better. I'm just telling you, for the good that was out there on the field, there's still so much more that we can improve at, and the kids are eager to get that done.
6: We're watching highlights of Lloyd Avant. Speaking of that running game, finished as the leading rusher. Colorado State transfer. We got a chance to talk to him in the post game. Impressive kid, Coach. What'd you see from Lloyd Avant in his first action as a Sooner?
22: Lloyd is an impressive kid, and the things that I saw from Lloyd were the things that had really just been showing up over the last 9 months. A guy who's extremely consistent, a kid who cares, a guy who's very detailed in what he does. He's tough, technically sound, just a guy that you really, really trust, and he plays hard. He plays his butt off, and so that just gives you the utmost confidence as a coach that you're throwing a guy out there who, at the end of the day, you know is going to give you everything that he's got, and more times than not, he's going to be really, really dialed in what he's doing. So it's who Lloyd's been. You know, Lloyd was who Lloyd's been, and we gotta continue getting that from him. And but shoot, nothing that he's done over the last 9 months leads me to think that he won't continue to be the person, player that he is.
9: The work that John Mateer put in the offseason is well documented at this point. But what did you think of how he operated the offense? I thought one of my favorite plays in the entire game was on that first drive. He's seeing heavy blitz. Look, he checks out of the play. Yeah. He backs into the gun. He throws the back shoulder ball to ET. It just it seems like he's got complete command of this system now.
22: Yeah, he just he did what he was supposed to. You know, that sometimes it was like, hey, you don't need to do too much. And I don't think John did too much in any facet of anything. He did his job. He operated. He commanded, as you alluded to right there. And at the end of the day, that's what it takes winning quarterback play is having everybody on the same page, keeping the offense efficient, doing my job, and ultimately continuing to put us in the best positions to be successful. I'm going to try to call the perfect play every single time, guys, but whenever the defense gives you a different look and the quarterback can stay calm and poised and go out there and get you to a better play, that's whenever winning football really takes place. And John was calm, John was poised, and he should be. I mean, from all the work that got put in, and just his veteran status, he's played a lot of football, and so he should be calm and collected, and I was really proud of a lot of the things that he did.
9: Do you think he was mad at you that you only let him run it once?
22: No, I don't think he was too mad at me. I freaking let him run it once, and he got like ankle tackle.
9: You gotta go score, Tim. We gotta smell the zone.
22: He can't be mad at me. He was good. I think he appreciates, you know, not taking 25 hits.
9: Yes, so, right.
22: And that's, I mean, yeah.
6: No, you've been asked about him a lot, obviously, but. I mean, to have the want, you know, sometimes guys in this area, you know, they're making good money in NIL. They've had some success. It's like, all right, I'm good. What is that want, that drive to be better that you've seen in John Mateer? Because, like, he was okay. He had a hand surgery. It could have been an excuse. But, no, he just went back and grinded. Yeah. What does that say about him? What'd you see in him?
22: Yeah, he's a team first guy. I mean, it's really easy to say, no, I'm going to worry – you know, about me, I'm going to get mine. And
6: right.
22: and the self-reflection from last season, you know, John really looked back and said, how can I be better to help us win games? Not how can I be better to help my status or anything like that. That doesn't run through his head. It's John wants to win and he wants the team to win. So how can I do my part to get better? And that was his whole entire mindset through everything. How can I be the absolute best quarterback and leader for this team? How can I be the best, most efficient player that I can possibly be? And guys, it's still, I mean, it's an everyday process. I mean, it is. There's always things in practice or off game tape that when you reflect on, hey, we can do this a little bit better. We can do this a little bit better. So whenever it happens again, whenever a moment arises again, now we're doing everything exactly right. And so it's an everyday thing, but I think it just stems from the teammate that John Mateer is and wants to be.
9: One of the things that I know that you wanted is more explosive plays in the passing game.
22: Mm.
9: How encouraging was it to see you guys produce some of those explosives, especially, you know, the ones to Satania and Harris where you just got guys running by guys?
22: Yeah. Their skill set's awesome, right? They're very detailed route runners. They can move off the ball. They can roll off the line. And just seeing them go out there and win those one-on-one matchups was awesome to see. Something that, you know, has been stressed a lot over the last 9 months is, you know, doing everything we can to create separation, make the play whenever it comes my way. And those guys, I mean, they seize the opportunity in the moment right there. And we have to continue doing that. We have to build off that. We have to celebrate that. But also every single day find the opportunities where we can continue getting better, continue getting a little bit more separation, continuing to win. And those guys are awesome. They're vets. They're pros. They attack work. They attack coaching. They're awesome.
6: We're watching highlights of Isaiah Satania, who he had a day, not just in the touchdown reception here, but in the punt return for a touchdown. I feel like I'm just asking, where is this or what have you seen in this? But in Isaiah Satania, where has his biggest strides been made? Because he looked like the best player on the field.
22: Yeah. Well, you know, you talk about like John and his growth. How easy would it have been for number one? It used to be number five, almost said it right there. How easy would it have been for number one to say, shoot, I had 1,000 yards last year. I had 9 touchdowns. I showed up in big moments. Hey, I'm coming back, but I'm good.
6: Right.
22: He didn't do that at all. I mean, he's practicing harder than I've ever seen him practice. He's so intentional in meetings and install meetings and out at practice of just, he wants to know the right way to do something. He wants the coaching of it too. And that's the encouraging thing to me, is that he continues to try to get better, because he's incredibly talented. He knows that. We all know that. But how can I even be better? And I think that is the mindset that he has had that has allowed him to take his game to another level. And so, it's like a coach's dream, guys. Whenever you're, I know it's cliche saying, whenever your best players work hard and they want to be great, I mean, that's Isaiah Cetania for you.
9: Trell Harris missed the chunky camp, was able to get back late, yep, and looks fantastic.
22: Yeah.
9: Coach, just how satisfying was it for you guys to see him out there in the crimson and cream for the first time and making some plays?
22: Yeah. It was awesome. You know, one of these clips on here that showed up, it was actually Isaiah just catching a little perimeter bubble right there. We talked about Trell winning on that one-on-one. He did a great job on the comeback, winning on that. But Isaiah's bubble right there, I don't know if anyone saw it.
9: Big
22: he
9: block.
22: He was blocking his butt
9: clamped
22: off right
9: up
22: there. That sprung that for a 15, 16, 17-yard gain. I was actually making fun of Isaiah in my office. It was yesterday. I said, man, you couldn't ask for a better block from Trell. I can't believe you got caught by the backside safety over there. But
9: faster.
22: But that's Trell, right? He knows he's a good player, and he's been doing it for a long time. He's an old guy. But to see stuff like that on tape, that's the kind of player and man that Trell Harris is. Just doing my job. You know, I'm going to go win whenever I need to go win, but I'm going to do my job to help the offense, to help my brothers out over here. And that's Trell Harris for you in a nutshell, man. I'm almost at a loss for words. I really love Trell. He's a great player. He's a great kid to have around. He's great for that room. He's great for the team.
6: Impressive dude. 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Let's preview the Michigan defense when we come back inside the Coach's Corner. 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
6: Cena, along with Gabe Eichert and Ben Arbuckle, I'm Chris Plank. All right, let's talk a little bit about the opponent this week. And coach, a lot of excitement's been building for a while since seeing Michigan on the schedule. They did a great job defensively. I know the talk is on the Hail Mary, and getting the extra second on the clock, but they did not allow a touchdown last week to Western Michigan. So what stood out about those Wolverines?
22: Exactly what you said. You know, they didn't allow a touchdown, and they do an awesome job with the personnel they have and the scheme they have. I think Jay Hill, the defense coordinator, I mean, just his track record of aggressive, multiple playing defense. Those guys fly around. They have some great athletes out there on the field. They're big. They're long. They do a great job in their cover roles, especially in the secondary. You know, they have some veteran stuff up front, and they got some good. They got some good young players on the defensive front as well. But you know, last year at BYU, I think Coach Hill, I think they were like number five, or they were top 10 in the country in red zone scoring. Well, Western Michigan got down to the red zone a few times, kicked four field goals. You know what I mean? And so. That adds up. You know, I think touchdowns win in this game, and but that stood out to me more than anything was they played hard, they played physical, they made the stops whenever they had to. They do a great job, and they'll be a good test for us.
11: Obviously, doing all the things you guys did last week at home, it's different going and doing all those things on the road. How do you feel about the operation you guys have pre-snap, all that stuff? John communicating to the line, to the backs. The line echoing the calls. How has that looked in practice this week?
22: I think it's looked really good as far as operation goes, and it just takes, especially when you go on the road, it takes a lot of focus, takes elite communication, and we've talked about it all week. One of the big things for us this week is our preparation has to be so good that whenever we get into the game that, I'm not going to say it's easy for us, but we're out there, we're operating, it's almost like second nature to us. And we've just talked about great preparation, and that travels into Thursday's practice today, that travels into Friday walkthrough tomorrow, that travels to Ann Arbor in the hotel, in meetings. Your preparation travels that way. Whenever you get to the game, you're out there and you're executing, hopefully at the best level you possibly can. But it's been great from that standpoint. Kids have been locked in.
6: How much of a benefit for you is it to have your quarterback having been in situations like this? He's played at Alabama and won at Tennessee, 4-0 on the road last year. I mean, we talked about John last segment, but what kind of advantage for you, Coach, is it to where you don't have to coach that side of, hey, it's going to be loud. They know what they've been in those environments.
22: Yeah, it comes with being a veteran. You know, it comes with playing a lot of football, playing in some unbelievable environments. And the type of competitor that he is, along with that veteran persona, I think it allows him to go in there and play with a certain amount of confidence. And because at the end of the day, everybody's going to look to the quarterback, you know, whether it's the guys on offense, it's the defense, and And he has to be laser focused in, ready to go, ready to roll, ready to compete. And I'm confident he'll be ready to roll.
11: Guys played a lot of different offensive linemen in multiple spots against UTEP. How are you feeling about the O-line heading to Ann Arbor?
22: I feel great about them. I do. Again, I think I maybe said it to y'all post-game or in my press conference, but I think it's a testament to how Coach Biedenboe coaches them. You know, we hopped a few guys around. A little bit of that sure was maybe some personnel stuff, but the other part was just trying to get guys reps, and we're constantly trying to find where is the best place that people fit. And the way that Coach Biedenboe coaches those guys, he doesn't just coach a right guard to be a right guard or a left tackle to be a left tackle. The offensive line is a unit in his eyes, and those guys treat it as such. So just being able to move those guys around and the confidence they have to hop in at different positions so you can ultimately find your best five at a given time, I think is a big advantage for us. But those guys, I'm excited to go out there and watch them play. They're confident, and they should be. They've had a great week of work.
6: First freshman to start at center since J.R. Conrad. Noah Best has been the talk of camp. Coach Biedenboe was in last week and was raving about him. Then we got to see it. What an impressive young man.
22: Absolutely. Just confident, not scared of anything. And if he is scared, he don't really show it. And so that's exciting, a young player like that. It's exciting to get his first start, but it's exciting because you can just see what the future could look like. But in the present now, he seizes every moment, he owns every opportunity, and he does it without any fear. So he's an impressive young man who I just think is going to continue to get better and better.
6: All right, I got a lot of individuals I want to ask you about, and I know we've got more Michigan we want to get to. But Elijah Thomas, you know, we saw the highlight of the back shoulder throw.
22: Yeah.
6: Seems like he and John
11: robbed that man of a touchdown.
22: Oh, man. Yeah.
11: I know you can't say anything, but you robbed that man of a touchdown.
6: You can hear the conversation post-game on the podcast. But give me some Elijah Thomas, Buzz. He's been really impressive.
22: Oh, man. The most impressive thing, and y'all don't get to see it every day. Everyone doesn't get to see it every day, but I get to, us coaches do, is the intent that kid took to take the next step mentally as a football player. Just because he's always been talented. I mean, even last year, I mean, he's probably the most athletic dude on the team. But for him to put his head down, put the work in, to go be someone that you can rely on and trust upon, that's been the most impressive thing to me. He's gotten better as a player, absolutely. Our strength and conditioning staff has done an awesome job with him, getting him to be a better athlete, absolutely. But that kid made an effort to go be better, to go be someone that needs to be on the field, and I'm so proud of Elijah Thomas. And yeah, that back shoulder was cool. That was the play that you were talking about earlier. That one was
11: should
22: cool.
11: Have been a free
22: checked
11: play.
22: Out. Well, I was talking about the one before that. Oh, the one checked out.
11: I'm still stuck on the free play. Robbed him of his first touchdown.
22: It was just a normal penalty. So, I'm very proud of ET.
6: He's looked the part, and Manny Choi saw some snaps too. I mean that. Young receiver, that's an exciting position right now for the future.
22: No doubt. I mean, a lot can be said the same about Manny that I just said about ET. Yeah. Just a guy who puts his head down, works.
6: He looks awesome.
22: And Manny takes the coaching. He takes it. He gets some hard coaching. He takes it, and he continues to try and get better and better.
6: Show that back shoulder throw one
11: more
6: time.
11: Oh, we got
6: a
11: slow mode. Oh, nice little subtle push off. Look at the male cheerleaders bringing the energy in the background.
6: Fired up. He's fired up. Fantastic. There's a skill to that. You ever been to Ann Arbor before?
22: I have not. No, I've only been, I think, to the state of Michigan once in my life. When I was at Western Kentucky, we played Michigan State, East Lansing. But other than that, hadn't spent much time in the old state of Michigan.
11: It'll be nice for it not to be 100 degrees. I look forward to that.
6: Well, are you a college football kind of historian, purist? Like, do you look forward to going and coaching in places like this?
22: Oh, yeah. I'm a college football junkie. I think, you know, I think it's awesome. I think it's more so than anything, I love the experience for our kids. Right. A lot of times it's a once-in-a-lifetime opportunity to get to go, you know, play at the big house, you know. But I think the most important thing, especially us coaches, but us players too, is, hey, it's cool. Absolutely. Yeah. It's awesome. But, I mean, what happens between the white lines is what really matters. And at the end of the day, every field's 100 yards, so let's roll.
6: Nice, like Norman Dale, go measure and let them know it's all 100 yards.
11: It's a lot more fun of a memory if you win.
6: That's right. Thanks, Coach. Listen, we appreciate the time. Best of luck on Saturday. That's been Arbuckle. Gabe and I will wrap up Coach's Corner presented by Riverwind. Next, stick around.
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6: Big thanks to Ben Arbuckle and Miguel Chavis for coming on. I think I'm game day ready. Fired up, man. This final segment.
9: Get me to the big house.
6: Let's go. Final segment's brought to you by One Oklahoma, powered by Sooner Sports Properties, fan-fueled, athlete-focused. Well, we know the task at hand. It's Michigan Saturday morning at 11 a.m. Gabe and I will be on the air with an 8 a.m. pregame show on the Sooner Radio Network. But for now, Let's look at that upcoming schedule. That Michigan showdown brought to you by High Five Media. Intentionally different. This has been on the schedule for a long time. Two undefeated teams. But the way things went for Michigan last week have made this a little bit unique.
9: Yeah, I'm kind of mad at Michigan for taking a little sizzle off this one, but still a massive game. If we're the team we think we are, this is a game you go win.
6: That's right.
9: I know that Michigan's got a lot of talent, but clearly they are still working through some things offensively. And until they figure those things out, which you don't anticipate them figuring out all their issues against a Brent Venables defense.
6: Right.
9: But you've got to go in, on the road, play clean, and play well. But ultimately for me, this game's going to come down to the line of scrimmage. Michigan's good at the line of scrimmage. Like, I think that's the strength of their team, their offensive line and defensive line. And it is going to be an absolute physical battle each and every snap. You have to be the more physical team. I loved what Venables said this week. He said there is no path to winning without being the most physical team. And that's I completely agree with that. And everyone is criticizing Michigan. Those guys are going to be super motivated to prove what type of team they are. And I'm really excited for this game. I think it's going to be a fun one.
6: Yeah, a lot of Sooner fans making the trek.
9: And wear crimson.
6: Wear crimson because it's amazing.
9: Out.
6: We're
9: yellow out.
6: Pop like crazy. Thanks to our producer, Dave Cavanaugh. Thanks to Ben Arbuckle. Thanks as well to Miguel Chavis. Don't forget, you can find every episode of Coach's Corner in audio form on the Sooner Sports Podcast. 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

0: Here's what you need to know.
1: Football is officially underway in Australia between the 49ers and the Rams to continue week one of the NFL. The Rams punted on their first two drives of the game, but the Niners got a field goal on their opening drive. So they're up 3-0 with about 3 minutes to go in the first quarter. Brock Purdy for San Francisco is 9 of 12 for 58 yards. Matthew Stafford for LA is 2 of 5 for 8 yards. Other news out of the NFL, Falcons quarterback Tua Tagovailoa suffered an oblique injury in practice today and was listed as a limited participant. He is considered day-to-day. Patriots wide receiver A.J. Brown, who suffered a high ankle sprain last night, is expected to be out at least 4 weeks, according to ESPN. In Major League Baseball, no Aaron Judge, no problem for the Yankees so far. They lead the Rockies 4-1. It's the bottom of the sixth inning. Pirates on the scoreboard first against the White Sox in Chicago, 1-0 after five innings, while the Mariners top the Rangers 4-3. Amancio Olaños.
0: One guy is happily divorced. One guy is happily married. One guy gets called daddy by his three beautiful daughters. One guy gets called daddy after a credit card approval. One guy won a state high school basketball championship. One guy only covered a state high school basketball championship. One guy's been inducted into three halls of fame. One guy has only mopped a hall. Does this seem weird to anybody else?
2: Crazy.
0: Can this sports writer and this sports fan share a radio show without driving each other crazy? 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
3: 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We'll do that. And last call. So a lot to get to in this final hour of the program. Rob G., we got Clippers news, huh?
4: We do. We also have an NFL game going on, Rob Parker, we've got to talk about first.
3: 3-0.
4: On Netflix, 3-0. The Australia Niners taking on the Los Angeles Rams because they've been there for a week. They've claimed
5: Australia
4: the territory.
5: Niners.
4: And so far, the sleep experts who said get there a week early is better for your body clock are looking like they're being proven right, because winding down the first quarter, and the San Francisco 49ers look exponentially better than the Los Angeles Rams. Rams at this point are 1 of 3 on third down, 24 total yards through just about 13 minutes of gameplay action. Maybe showing up 60 minutes before the game started wasn't a good idea.
3: I don't know who could, I don't know where they got that advice from. I just,
5: well,
3: as somebody who flew that there who wasn't playing football, I just, it is a monster flight. Oh my! And I don't care how great. Oh, they got this great charter, and everybody's stretched out or whatever. It has nothing to do with. It's not just about leg room. It's what the flight takes out of you. It's not just leg. They're talking about, oh, they got this great charter and everybody. It's not like they're going to be sitting in coach. That's not the. You're in air for 14 hours.
5: Coach, private, don't matter.
3: It
5: don't
3: matter.
5: In the air.
3: It's in the air. It takes something out of you. I'm a world traveler. I've been everywhere. Crazy.
5: What's crazy, Rob, is to answer your question, you're like, I don't know where they got this from. They sent people, 15 people over 2 years, had gone there several times and monitored their body to, all right, well, what was it like if we get there at noon? What was it like if we get there at night? What if we sleep? Well, when did you go to sleep? When did you feel more like yourself? Like, they've been studying this for 2 years to figure it all out. And I feel like at the end of the day, you're never going to figure it out. It's going to suck. You're there. You're off, but you got to play a game. And it's the first game. So you're already a little, you know, jittery and just off centered because it's the first game of the season already. I think it's going to be not a great game. Maybe the fourth quarter will open up some. Just because, again, it's the first game, you're jittery, you're excited, you don't do preseason. Really, the Rams were key in that whole not doing the preseason with your starters. And now you're out there and literally halfway across the world. We talked about it earlier, not to rehash it, but just, I don't get with the NFL. What are you trying to prove? I understand you want to make the game more global. As big as it is in America, it's not the biggest thing when it comes globally at all. So I understand
3: Australia's off the map. You're not going to have a team there, so there's no reason to sell tickets in Australia. There's no reason. Like, you're not going to get a team there. I don't care if you want to do something internationally. Australia will not get a team. So can we stop?
5: And here we are again. And where is it next? Is it a game in China next? I'm dead serious. A game in Japan? I absolutely can see them trying to do a game in Tokyo. You know, and again, if you're the players, like, enough is enough. Dude, it's already the most difficult sport. You and I sit up here, we talk to former players all the time. How brutal it is on the body. How bad travel is. Ephraim talked about a great point. You just mentioned how hard it is to travel across the ocean that far. Well, imagine, too, you're a lineman of either defense or offense or a player. You begin beat up all game. That does so much to inflammation to the body. That air pressure that you're dealing with for 14, 16 hours, Rob, you're dealing with air pressure. That's what, dude, when I had surgery, and I'm sure if you had some, like, they tell you, you can't travel because of the air pressure, and you have dental surgery because it could, like, open a wound. Like, it's brutal on your body if you're going through things already. So to just have 53 men and be like, oh, you'll be all right. I know you just played the most brutal sport we have in America, but go travel 14, 16. Now, you'll be all right, man up. That's just wild to me.
4: All right. Dynamite analysis there, Rob Parker. I love what you're bringing to the table today.
3: What are you talking about?
4: So much enthusiasm. So much enthusiasm here on a TV theme song Thursday. We are keeping an eye on this football game, of course. Still 3-0 San Francisco. Big news, though, in the NBA involving the team of the summer, none other than the Los Angeles Clippers. I'm not talking about the cap circumvention. I'm not even talking about the Department of Justice getting involved in Kawhi Leonard's finances. What I'm talking about is in the overnight hours, Wednesday into Thursday, the Clippers team website decided that they would start selling, unbeknownst to the rest of us, Bradley Beal jerseys with the number 3 on them. In case you didn't know, the only Clippers player worth talking about that's worn number 3 is one Chris Paul. And according to Chris Paul, they told him, even after things ended badly there a few months ago in the start of the season, no one's ever going to wear that number again. We are going to retire your number, Chris Paul.

0: that he was off the team and get your stuff and you're done. There's a lot of issues when it comes to Chris Paul, the way he talked about the organization and whatnot. If you don't win, like seriously, a championship and you're derogatory or bad-mouth the organization, I just don't see what you're expecting. What if you won a championship, you cement yourself there, and then hopefully you can, you know, work with that player and decide, you know, you want to do something special for him. I just can't believe they said to him, oh, nobody will ever wear that number again. Kelvin, the way that he was dispatched, dumped, like in the middle of the night, like you got to get out of here. They said, Chris Paul, you're a Cancer. And he said, no, I'm a Capricorn. I was born in January. But you get my point. Like that's what they said to him. We're not going to wait till the end of the season. We're not going to give you an exit video. We're not going to shower you with gifts. Can you pack your stuff and get out? That's the guy you're holding a jersey for so that you could have a ceremony and jersey retirement. I'm not saying they can't make up down the road and they, you know, they figure it out or something, but I'm sorry. I just can't. I don't have an issue with them giving that number up.
1: I'm glad you said that last part because that's actually my starting point. Sometimes, Rob, you got to have foresight. And you already know you're going to make up with Chris Paul. There's going to be some redemption tour and, you know, bygones be bygones. He was just competitive. We were competitive. We were just trying to win. So to me, sometimes as an organization, you got to have some foresight to say, look, we're not an organization that's beloved. We don't have this great history of amazing players. He's arguably your best player you've ever had. I mean, Elgin Baylor's up in there. Blake was obviously up there. But in my opinion, it's Chris Paul. Kawhi was as far as talent, but not really anything to really, you know, hang your hat on for as far as his tenure. So to me, it's Chris Paul. And I look at it as, look, we got a chance to start to build on something, right? We got a new place. We got our new home. And obviously, we're going through investigations. Obviously, our former owner was terrible in Donald Sterling. Obviously, nobody really wanted us in Staples Center all those years. So now, to me, I'm looking at it as a chance to build something new. Chris Paul, you're going to be the first number up there, you know, and into a dome. I understand we had some, we're not necessarily seeing eye to eye. However, you played your heart out. We had some good times with you. There was a little bit left to be desired for sure, but you were great. You were an MVP candidate and all-stars and all that good stuff with us when you were there. Let's start with him. Let's build a foundation. Let's make being a Clipper mean something, right? If you're a Laker, once a Laker, always a Laker. If you're the Knicks, you got Knicks who barely, like, you don't even think of them as a Knick. They're going to every dang old postseason game because once a Knick, always a Knick. Welcome back, except Charles Oakley, and all that good stuff. And so to me, I would want to build that. Let's start having it where being a Clipper means something. Being a part of this organization means something. And who better to start with than our captain, our leader, our guy? Again, I'm not saying everything was hunky-dory and we saw eye to eye, but Chris Paul was our guy. And to me, that's an obvious way to say, let's build upon something so that I can start creating a Clipper culture and being happy that you were part of this franchise. And to me, just honoring your best player over the last 20 years.
0: I don't think you know anything about his reputation in the NBA. I really don't think you know anything about Chris Paul's reputation.
1: I do. We talked about it, and we actually agreed that he rubs guys the wrong way.
0: It's not good. And the idea, the way that they even asked him to get lost, tells you a lot. Seriously, if you are going to retire guy's number, he's a part of your franchise, and you might be saying the time has come, you need to retire. There's a way of doing it without it being in the middle of the night, and you come to tell the guy, okay, dude, pack your stuff up. You got to get out of here now. I mean, seriously.
1: But that ain't the most well-run organization either. It ain't like he's some pristine organization that is trying to say we don't like Chris Paul.
0: But you're acting like Chris Paul hasn't done anything in this. Listen,
1: we talked about it then when the whole thing happened to go to tell him. We both said Chris Paul's been called dirty. He has had dirty plays. I would sit here and agree. Chris Paul, plenty of people have spoken out about how he rubbed it. Most recently, Big Baby Davis is out of jail, out of prison, whatever. And he's been doing all the pods, all the rounds. And one of the things he talked to

0: about was, he said Chris was a, you know, Chris was our guy and he was, you know, the leader of the team, but he said he never was able to really put his arm around DeAndre and Blake and say, hey, young guys, this is how you do it. This is, you know, the come on, tighten up, let's do this. He said he just didn't galvanize the team. And so I'm with you. I'm not saying everything was hunky dory and peachy perfect, but if you're going to start with somebody, that's the guy to start with to say, hey, we want to start some type of legacy where being a Clipper means something, being a part of this organization means something, and there's some type of lasting legacy.
1: Let him be a Pelican. Let the Pelicans do it.
0: Well, yeah. Well, hot dang. Pelican, Hornet, what would he be?
1: Hornet, whatever it is. Let them do it. Yeah. He's been on a million teams. That's an interesting
0: one. Actually, would he go to the Hornets? Which I know they're the Pelicans now. I don't know how that would work.
1: I mean, just the idea of a guy who's potentially going to be in the Hall of Fame, and for you to come in the middle of the night to tell him to get lost, I just think that there's something there that's more than just the Clippers doing something wrong. You know what I mean?
0: It might have been water and vinegar or vinegar and, you know, that way it wasn't, they weren't going hand in hand. But to me, I'm looking at as a business person, I'm looking at foresight. Like, all right, look, our fan base loved him. He's arguably our most beloved, famous guy that we had, you know, maybe with him, Blake, however you want to look at it. And I will be looking at it, Rob, as I want to get him, Blake, DeAndre, Jamal Crawford, kind of that core group.
1: They didn't win anything there. I mean, like you were talking about.
0: Right, but I'm saying it's almost like when you see college football and you see guys who formerly play, even if they didn't win a national championship, I was there, they're back on the sideline, they're part of the organization, you know, they're you know, helping out, they're showing up, they're doing some speeches. Like, I would look at it like that. There's no Clipper culture at all, and I would eventually want to start to build that. That's all I'm saying, Rob.
1: Yeah.
0: I'm not saying he was, Joe Dumars of a guy, if you will, around the organization, but I'm just saying.
1: 877-99 on Fox, 877-996-6369. Did the Clippers screw up by giving away Chris Paul's number 3 jersey to Bradley Beal? We'll continue that conversation.
0: And that's who they gave it to, Rob, Bradley Beal.
1: It is the Odd Couple, Fox Sports Radio.
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0: lost me this one. Hey. They jamming. I don't know what it is. What's this, Rob?
1: I don't know.
0: Rob, you know it. Stop it. Robert Lee Parker Jr. the 36th. If you don't stop it, you know every...
1: I don't know what this is.
2: Joker's Wild.
1: There we go. All right.
0: What was that? I don't even know that. What is that?
1: The game show.
0: Oh. They was grooving, though. Whoever was on the band, Alex, they wasn't playing around.
1: That was a 70s
2: so
1: game
2: good.
1: Show, right?
2: It's so good, yeah.
0: That ain't no... They wasted that. That was a banger. That needed
2: That's
0: to be
2: like
0: an album
2: jazz
0: cut.
2: Flute, too. He was like... So good.
0: Yeah, they weren't playing around with that. Odd Couple, Robin Kelvin on the TV theme song
2: Rob,
0: Thursday.
2: Rob, sit on there. What flute?
0: Oh, boy.
2: What's
0: Foul! Or Fair coming up with J.R. 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Got Last Call coming up a little bit later as well. So still a lot left in this hour. 877-99 on Fox. Chris Paul, his number three, giving up to Bradley Beal, of all people. It's not like the Carmelo Joker situation. We're like, all right, that's the Joker. You know, Carmelo, I don't, you know. 877-99 on Fox. Let's take some calls, Rob.
1: 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What's up, Adam?
3: My guys, my favorite radio show. And you know what I think about when I think about the Clippers? I think, foul! Because you know what, man? The only reason why they even got... The reason why Chris Paul's even on their team, guys, rest in peace to David Stern, but remember he vetoed the trade? He's supposed to be a Laker. And as a Lakers fan, can you imagine, like I was telling Bob G, can you imagine what we missed out on? And then to think about the second run of this fluke thing, even though I know we're talking about Chris Paul, was this Paul PG-13 thing. He was supposed to come to us, but... He went to the Clippers, and we've seen what happened with that whole Kawhi era. So it's straight up a no go for anything that went on with the Clippers, man. Don't celebrate nothing. You only got there because we got Vito. He should have been a Laker in the first place. Just go on back to what y'all used to be, second rate. Love y'all guys. Talk to y'all later, man.
1: All right, Adam. Appreciate it.
0: That's still a weird Vito, man. Trade though, when
1: no,
0: when
1: was it? That was the only asset that the franchise had, and they were trying to sell it.
0: It was weird.
1: They owned the league owned the Pelicans.
0: The league owned the Hornets, whatever they were. Yeah,
1: and they didn't want to like to attract a buyer. You couldn't strip it, so that's why they did it. It made total sense to me why.
0: But I also can have a marquee franchise in the Lakers sitting there with Kobe and Chris Paul.
1: It's the value.
0: And I'm getting Pau Gasol back and Lamar Odom and a bunch of picks.
1: It's the value of the other organization. It made sense.
0: No, it did not make any sense to me. I get that's your opinion. I thought it's just like we've never seen it before, never seen it again. Again, I understand they were the owners of the team, but that you vetoing leagues, I don't like that. But yeah, Chris,
1: it's
0: again,
1: happened before
0: I think,
1: in sports. Charlie Finley sold three of the greatest Oakland A's that were ever around. He sold three of them, and baseball vetoed all the sales because he was selling them for money, not for players. And he vetoed it. And the A's had won, you know, a number of World Series, including three in a row.
0: But at least that was some shady goings on.
1: No, it wasn't. He had every right to sell the players. It wasn't in the best interest of baseball. Just like the NBA didn't think it was in the best interest of the NBA. That's all I'm saying.
0: Yeah, David Stern, he missed on that one. He was Dwight Howard at the free throw line with that one over me. To put a button on the conversation with CP3. Matter of fact, is Monty there? Because that's her squad. Monty, your thoughts. I mean, Chris Paul, I don't know. Did you hear my point? Was Rob said he doesn't mind and give it up. My whole thing was he's been your best player. I understand he was probably ornery at times and didn't get along, but you got to start building something. You want to have it where, dang it, being a Clipper meant something, bring guys back, you know, all former players, and who better to really start that off than with Chris Paul, in my opinion.
4: Yeah, I'm bothered by it. I mean, listen, right now there's so many other bigger issues with the Clippers, right? And in the grand scheme of things, like I understand what you're saying, Rob over here, that he doesn't have a problem with it. But as a Clipper fan, as you just said, like Blake Griffin to me is the greatest Clipper of all time because of what he did, tied into Lob City, tied into what Chris Paul did. Chris Paul was a quote-unquote, you know, player that was a bad player, would instigate and would be a problem, all of those things. But the way the Clippers have handled this new ownership, obviously a lot of problems, have handled these players that do mean a lot to the fans. The disrespect to Blake Griffin, DeAndre Jordan, and now Chris Paul. But I was just telling the guys, if I'm being completely honest, I'm more annoyed that Bradley Beal decided to do this. Even if it's true that they're friends and they had a conversation, when they put him on that flight overnight and cut him from the team, Clipper fans were very mad about it. We were very
1: vocal.
4: But it says
1: a lot.
4: Correct. We love Chris Paul. So knowing that, Bradley Beal, what are you doing? If you were paying attention just a little bit, you would have seen how the fan base felt about that. So I'm mad at him that he's even doing this. Like, in the grand scheme of things, it doesn't matter. Bring back Chris Paul, Blake Griffin, retire their jerseys, and also Steve Ballmer, you suck. But other things, let's check in on the NFL happening in Australia. Kyron Williams has the first touchdown in Australia, a 5-yard rushing touchdown that gave the Rams the lead. Then the Rams had an interception against Brock Purdy and the 49ers, but San Francisco just responded with their own interception. So 49ers do have the ball once again. Rams are up 7-3. Niners have the ball on their own 20-yard line. But again, back-to-back interceptions, plenty of game left. Other things out of the NFL, Giants wide receiver Malik Nabers, who has been a full participant in practice all week, insists that he has not made a decision on whether he's going to play Sunday night in New York season opener against the Cowboys. Falcons quarterback Tua Tagovailoa suffered an oblique injury in practice today. He was listed as a limited participant, is considered day-to-day. Cooper Rush did take first team reps in practice today. Patriots wide receiver A.J. Brown suffered a high ankle sprain last night against the Seahawks. ESPN reports that he is expected to be out at least 4 weeks. When it comes to the Seahawks, quarterback Sam Darnold, who suffered a hip injury in the opening drive of last night's game, apparently he's dealing with more of a muscle issue, but reports say that he is likely to miss week 2, which is against Arizona. In Major League Baseball, it's the Yankees who still lead the Rockies 4-2, bottom of the 7th inning. Pirates over the White Sox 1-0, bottom of the 7th there, while the Mariners already beat the Rangers 4-3. In tennis at the U.S. Open, Coco Gauff taking on Elena Rybakina. And Gauff, thank you. Gauff is up 4-2 in the first set of the semifinal, while Aryna Sabalenka already defeated Jess Pegula to advance to her 4th straight U.S. Open finals. Back to you guys.
0: Boy, Duolingo, you making Duolingo proud, Monty. Thank you. It is the Odd Couple on a TV theme song Thursday. As Monty was getting you updated there, we'll keep you updated on this game with the Australian Niners and the Los Angeles Rams. We'll continue to keep you updated on that a little bit later on. Don't forget, we do have Last Call as well. Right now, it is time for Foul or Fair with J.R. Gamble. 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
9: That's right. It's foul or fair here on the Odd Couple Fox Sports Radio, a segment we go around the diamond to discuss all the biggest headlines in Major League Baseball, nor do so properly. 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Gamble.
10: It's the little guys that make the machine go.
0: What up, man?
10: What's up, fellas? Kelvin Rob, back again with the Odd Couple.
0: Oh, yeah. They're ready to do it. Let's go.
9: My favorite thing about today's show is I can say whatever I want about Rob. He's not going to say anything back because he's already, not here. So this is great.
0: You know what? The last 30 minutes of the show, Rob G, I got to take advantage of that, too. I got to just start making up stuff, just going crazy at him right now.
11: Hey, have your way. You can have your way with it.
9: That's right. Burger King, have it your way. All right, guys, I got 3 baseball topics because JR is the star of this segment. He gets the first crack at every single one, so let's get to it. ESPN's Jeff Passan, friend of the show, friend of the podcast, friend of the USC journalism class, said today on his weekly Intel column that if Tarik Skubal is able to secure a deal before the lockout, key thing here, before a salary cap gets implemented, he could be looking at upwards of $500 million in free agency. Guys, Skubal's going to be 30 in November. So is it foul or fair to say that paying him that much money would be a mistake by whoever does it?
10: Foul.
12: That is a foul ball.
10: Well, you pay what the market demands, for one, and these numbers shouldn't surprise us anymore. They're just going to go up and up and up. That means the owners are making money hand over fist. And when you pay someone, you have an idea about what you expect to get for that money, right? So if he fits whatever you expect to get, then $500 million is not too much. Salary cap or no salary cap, school's worth that money. That's the going rate for a grade-A pitcher with Cy Young Awards and such, right? His age is pretty much irrelevant because if he's healthy, he's going to be very serviceable for at least four more great seasons. So pitching's too hard to come by in Major League Baseball to put a price tag on one of the premier arms of the last decade.
11: I'm going to say fair.
12: It's a fair ball.
11: $500 million is ridiculous for a pitcher. He's already had a number of surgeries. He's not healthy all the time. And he's a great pitcher. You got to be careful with that and arms and whatnot. I think that's a ton of money for a pitcher. Isn't it Yamamoto got $300 million? That was the max. Are you going to almost double his? $500 million? I think it'll be four, but I don't think it's going to be five.
10: Four, five, six, seven. Defer it.
0: I think it's foul.
12: That is a foul ball.
0: For 29 other teams, Rob, I actually think it's fair. I'd be with you. But specifically with the Dodgers, they just don't seem to care. They just, they're like, hey, you get a
11: half. Their owner's under investigation, right?
0: I do know that, but they keep spending money.
11: Yeah, we'll see about that. We'll see how that goes.
0: But I'm just answering as of today. I get your point. But I'm saying as of
11: he might be in jail. I'm just saying.
0: The way they've been running business, this makes for them, it's just par for the course. Is it worth it? No. Will it work out? We'll see. But that's just how the Dodgers have operated. Now, 29 other teams, I'm thinking with you. I think it's fair. I think they'd be like, man, all right, at a certain point, that's just too much money to spend for one player.
9: You know, they call Rob Parker the Mark Walter of baseball media.
11: I'm in jail. I'll be in jail, too.
9: He might be investigated for tax evasion at some point pretty soon. Keep him wild. All right, here we go. See, you can't say anything because he's already not here.
2: Alex, you need that receipt.
9: Question number two.
0: I'm still looking for my NFL receipts, Rob G.
10: Rob still has paper receipts, bro. Rob still writes his receipts on a napkin.
9: That's right.
10: Not him.
9: JR, just sign it real quick. You're not doing nothing. Just sign it. Say that you came with me. The Chicago Cubs, offensively, this is a fun fact. First in runs, first in homers, first in on-base percentage, first in slugging, and even more impressively, defensively, the highest fielding run value in the stats history. I don't know how long it goes back, but it seems like a long time. Problem is, even with all that good numbers, they're bottom three in pitching war. So here it is, JR. Foul or fair, say the Cubs pitching will have them one and done in the postseason.
10: I'm not a mind reader, but fast.
12: That is a foul ball.
10: Maybe not one and done, you know, because despite that war that you spoke of, they have been able to win, 81 games this season. They're in the wild card hunt and postseason baseball. It's not the regular season, so stranger things have happened. If they can maintain that offense, put some runs across, I feel like they'll be in a position to win games. Bullpen performance is unpredictable, so if a couple of their pitchers get hot, they could easily advance past the first round of the playoffs, you know, win a wild card series. I don't see why that would be beyond a stretch of imagination.
11: I'm going to say fair.
12: It's a fair ball.
11: Only because in the postseason, it's about pitching and defense. And if you don't have starting pitching, it's really hard to advance. And their pitching is okay. It's not great. The offense is great. I just think you need pitching.
10: Right, but if they're going against a team whose pitching is not that great as well, then the Dodgers, no.
0: I think it's I think it'd be fair then, right?
12: It's a fair ball.
0: The pitching could make them one and done, and I think that's very true because listen, at the end of the day, it gets tighter in the postseason. We know that. The strategy starts to change, and you gotta be able to go out there and pitch. And also has some games where you can win 2-1, 1-0. You know, it happens like that at times. So to me, the pitching ultimately can cost you. Because I look at the opposite. You mentioned the Dodgers. Dodgers offense didn't give them jack.
11: And yet they won a whole World Series. You ready for this? The Blue Jays outscored the Dodgers in last year's 7-game World Series. And who won? Because they had the pitching when they had to get the outs that they needed. And that's how. So the offenses go away.
1: Pitching is what wins. That's all I'm saying.
0: Agreed. Agreed.
10: Yeah, all right, but we're just talking about one series here.
1: Yeah, I'm giving you an example, though. That's all.
10: Okay. I'm thinking the Cubs are going to play a team that's similar to them as far as.
1: The Dodgers could be a wild card. Dodgers could be a wild card. That's all I'm saying. It could be.
10: They could.
9: All right, last one. Fowler Fair. J.R. Gamble sitting in with the Odd Couple. Here we go.
10: Yes, sir.
9: The Athletic surveyed 99 anonymous active major league players, and 83 of them said they'd be cool playing for a manager who never played pro ball, which is very interesting considering that the Giants under Tony Vitello famously never played or managed above college before this season are on pace for their worst season in a decade.
1: Is that what it is? Yeah, it's been bad.
9: It's terrible. It's all bad. JR, foul or fair to say the anonymous players are wrong about this one?
10: Fair.
12: It's a fair ball.
10: And the proof is in the pudding. I'm not sure how, but this is the problem, fellas. I'm not sure most of these guys know what a good manager or a manager who can really make a difference with his experience and intelligence is until they actually play for one. A lot of these guys, they play for analytics guys. They don't play for really good managers. Being an elite manager doesn't mean, you know, you have played for a manager on the level of, say, a Dusty Baker. You wouldn't know until you play for one of them guys where they understand every aspect of the game. Not many pro sports, to me, hire coaches and managers, fellas, who never played. It happens, but baseball, I feel like it requires a deep understanding of the game and also the temperament it takes to play the game. Those little nuances are very important, and feel is so important. And it's hard to come by if you never played. I'm just saying.
1: Yeah, I'm going to say fair.
12: It's a fair ball.
1: And I'm going to say fair because you don't have to make it to the major leagues. And I think that's, Rob G, in that, like, making it to the major leagues. So you could have been a minor league player. Uh-huh. You were never good enough to get to the big leagues. Most managers aren't great players. It's not like Ted Williams was a terrible manager with Washington. You know what I mean? And great players often don't make great managers or whatever, or coaches, as we've seen. But I think the Tony Vitello thing is different, where he wasn't in the major leagues at all. You know, like had no connection. But you don't have to be a pro player to be a pro baseball manager, to me.
0: I'm going fair. Like, you know,
12: that's a fair ball.
0: And I would argue MLB is different than NFL, NBA. I don't think you had to be a pro player in NBA, even if it's overseas anything, to be a good coach.
1: Bill Belichick didn't play in the NFL, neither did Greg Popovich.
10: But to his fairness, he played in college, and his father one of the leading offensive minds of
1: but
10: early.
1: They're talking but about, that's but not that's, the,
0: we're not saying, we're saying pro.
1: You're saying
0: I'm
1: play
0: saying
1: pro.
0: You don't have to be a pro to have been good at NFL, NBA as well. I mean, Brad Stevens was not running around, you know, on somebody's NBA court. And so I think baseball, I think, is a little bit different. You'd want some type of, as you mentioned, nuance, some type of understanding, some type of feel. It's a very much feel game. So I would prefer you to have had some type, even if you just had 8 years in the minors.
1: Right.
0: But you got that. You know what it's like. So I would prefer that in baseball more than even the other big pro sports.
10: Do that.
1: All right.
9: And that's Fowler Fair.
10: Yes, sir.
0: Appreciate you, bro. We'll do it again next week.
10: See you next week, fellas. Thanks.
0: No doubt. Getting closer to postseason. Hey, we got ourselves the game in Australia. A touchdown. Who scored it? What's the score? We'll get you updated on that. And plus last call, 877-99 on Fox. 877-99 on Fox. Last call for the Odd Couple. 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

0: can't help it.
1: She's looking at over 20.
0: It was not a solo. It was a duo, Rob Parker. Where were you?
2: I heard Rob G and Alex singing, so it was nice. Very nice.
0: And the words of the great Stevie Wonder, who is about to be on tour. Where were you when I needed you? I needed you. You left me hanging out there.
2: I was trying to let everything just marinate and move along.
0: No, I needed you to come in there. That was your big moment.
2: Okay.
3: Wait, how are you going to gloss over the fact that Stevie Wonder is going on? I don't think he should be going on tour right now.
0: Yeah, I mean, we see Lionel Richie going through it. All the best to Lionel.
3: Exactly. How old is Stevie Wonder?
0: My guess, 78.
3: 76 years old, and he's been blind for 75 of it.
0: I don't know.
3: It ain't safe for him to be out in these streets right now.
0: I don't know, but hey, he's going to sell out. He's going to go crazy. He's going to do two in Detroit, MSG, obviously home for him, and MSG out here in L.A. will be a couple shows as well. I got a chance to, he does a Christmas Hughes charity event at, what's Microsoft Theater there, LA Live? And, man, it was amazing to go. Shout out to Tammy Mack of KJLH radio station out here in LA. It was amazing. Bunch of performers, and he kind of closes it out. And then afterwards, a few of us got to hang out, and he just starts singing and doing the harmonica and doing the keyboard and the piano and just talking, telling stories and hanging out. It was amazing, man, to be around a legend like that. He's freaking hilarious.
3: I got an insensitive question for you, for both of you, for everybody, even Motsy. Do you think that he knows if the show is sold out?
4: Stop.
1: It's probably in Braille.
0: Rob G,
3: It ain't his ears. Like, do you think that he has people, like, yes men around him, like, man, Stevie, you really sold out another one. They're just pumping in crowd noise. You think they would do that to him? Because that'd be messed up if they did. Rob, I'm going to break you soon. I can feel it. It's coming.
0: You ain't got but 3 more minutes to
3: it's
0: break him.
3: It's coming.
1: I think it already came.
3: Jeez.
0: Okay.
3: Oh, God. Oh,
0: that'll break him. That'll break. Look at him right there. Rob, Alex, you done gave him three new jokes right there. That boy, I see blood coming out of his lip. He biting his lip so hard right now.
2: I'm not biting my lip. All good. What's the score here? 17-10. I'm sorry, 10-7. I don't know. I know the 49ers are moving the football. What's there? What is this? Is a penalty there? Roughing the passer? Yep. Is that roughing the passer?
0: Oh, that was kind of weak, wasn't it?
2: No.
0: The ball was gone. I'm a little behind y'all, so yeah, I saw the. I'm like, what did he? I'm like, he just.
3: By the way, if you guys were calling this one the Matthew Stafford legacy season, oh my gosh. 4 for 11, 65 yards at a pick, passer rating of 19 in the first half in this game.
0: Well, listen.
3: His best Drake May impersonation.
0: Well, no, he still got some more work to do. Give him some time, Raji.
2: He could get the other two interceptions in the second half.
0: Oh, I believe you. That's what I'm saying. Wait till it matters. You got to wait till it matters. Till his fourth quarter, he's got a chance to win and see if he throws another one.
3: Rob believes in Matt Stafford. He thinks he can get it done, right? You think he can get the two more picks?
2: Oh, no doubt.
3: Never doubted Matthew Stafford once in his life.
0: Hey, Raji. Rob Parker, your life is on the line. One game to win it all. One night only. Matthew Stafford or Jared Goff?
2: Jared Goff all day.
0: Dang, you really did. And the Stafford is just.
2: I watched his whole career. I watched his career.
1: Stat Padford.
2: That's why. Can you imagine some guy going into the Hall of Fame, his nickname is Stat Padford?
3: But you gave him the nickname.
2: No, but my point is that it's stuck. That it's stuck. That's the whole point. Like, no great, what great quarterback has some nickname like that? I remember the first time I ever told, what you call it, that Colin Cowherd, he went crazy.
0: I like that Rob Parker.
3: We almost got Rob out of his shell with 2 minutes left to spare.
1: Rob, you know, that's a clever name. Love that name. What a thing about myself. I got the Herd Burger down south, but I might have to start that one.
3: Speaking of which, Baker Mayfield.
1: Baker Mayfield. Love me, Baker. Rob, what do you call it? A Baker's Dozen?
3: More turnovers at a bakery. Speaking of bakeries, Baker Mayfield.
2: Very nice.
0: That's pretty funny.
3: The answer to your question, though, is Jared Goff.
0: Jared Goff?
3: Yeah.
0: You would take Jared Goff?
3: Yes.
0: Wow.
3: Matthew's dad, I mean, even in the Super Bowl run, he wasn't great during any of those games.
0: Wait, no, I'm not mad at that. I think Jared Goff has been way better than people realize over the last 5-6 years. Not to mention, obviously, as a young player, went to the Super Bowl. So that's interesting because if both of y'all said it that easily, a lot of people, I think a large part of what Matthew Stafford has in his favor, and this happens in any field of life, is the look. It looks amazing. His passes, his sidearm, you know, flick at the wrist, all that. And I think he's your favorite quarterbacks or favorite quarterback analyst. Oh, they just drool over that. And I do think that goes in favor of Matthew.
3: Yeah, he was Stafford. Justin Herbert before Justin Herbert.
2: Yeah.
3: Here's one. I'm going to break your brain right now, Rob and Kelvin. One game for your life, Aaron Rodgers or Eli Manning?
0: Dang, that's a great one. Because if you're saying just, you know what? I'm going to go Eli for the one game.
3: I'm going Eli, too.
0: Because
3: Eli in one game is bananas. All the other games, not so much.
0: Aaron Rodgers, behold, he is too conscious of his numbers and his stats at times when he needs. Sometimes you got to let that thing fly and hope they catch it on the side of their head, Rob G. Monty, you got to hope they just catch it on the side of the head.
3: Rob's
0: Funky
3: avoiding the
0: flashback
3: question.
0: Friday, I'm tomorrow. We'll see you then.
4: Out.
0: Rob will be back then.
5: We are
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2: Purdy loads up. Purdy throws down the middle of the field. He's got DeMarcus Robinson, and he catches it in the end zone. It's a touchdown, 49ers in Australia, and the Niners take the lead back.
1: You heard it all on the 49ers radio network. At halftime, they lead the Rams 10-7. Brock Purdy for San Francisco is 17 of 25 for 141 yards, one touchdown, one interception. Matthew Stafford for L.A. is 4 of 11 for 65 yards and one interception. Other news out of the NFL, Giants wide receiver Malik Nabers, who has been a full participant in practice this week, insists that he has not made a decision on whether he's going to play Sunday night in New York season opener against the Cowboys. In baseball, Anthony Volpe with a grand slam, and the Yankees lead the Rockies 10-3 after eight innings. Pirates over the White Sox 2-0, top of the ninth. I'm Monty Bolaños.
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2: 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I think I could go for this every single night, just jumping right in with a football game.
15: Sure.
2: I kind of like that. You know, it's weird. Like, now we jump. We got NFL. Everything's going on. As long as you have Netflix, you're watching, or you're watching local in Los Angeles. Hey, okay, man. Awesome.
15: We're good. It's good stuff, and it's daylight there in Australia, which is kind of weird as we come in here in the evening hours. So it's kind of fun. And now we got the Joe Bros going. I mean, it's everything we need.
2: We are at halftime between the 49ers and the Rams. A very quick first half, considering we kicked off around an hour and 20 minutes ago. We're already at halftime, and it felt like there were a ton of commercial breaks.
15: Fire up the plane.
2: And,
15: let's go.
2: The Niners lead the Rams. It is 10-7. And again, just like last night, the game doesn't need to be great. The game just needs to be close.
15: Well, yeah, it's so moments. There have been at least a couple of great moments.
2: There have
15: moments.
2: Been a couple, well, great, but there have been a couple of good, enjoyable NFL moments. It's not like, oh my goodness, I just watched the Statue of Liberty play for a touchdown. Like, okay, there have been touchdowns. Okay, we've had touchdowns.
15: Look, man, when you're hungry, anything tastes good, all right? But wait, not football. I mean, other than that, I got Miami and Florida A&M.
2: Yeah.
15: 56-0. Yeah, yay.
2: What do you got, Frostburg?
16: How do you guys feel knowing you have better seats than half of the people out there?
2: You know, there's...
15: It looks good, though.
2: There's two big...
16: Well, not if you're sitting at the game there.
15: I don't care about them. It looks good for me on TV.
2: It really doesn't.
16: Well, yeah, that was my point.
2: No, but the thing is, I think you guys... I don't know. I like to think that my eyesight, it's, you know... I need glasses more as I get older, a little bit more. But, like, the two big takeaways from this game, number one is that... I feel like Netflix is showing you that time travel is possible, because this game, with the trailing of the video and the quality of the picture, I feel like we're back in the early 2000s.
15: Okay.
2: Like, this is not the clear cut 4K. Hey, what an incredible this is not the broadcast level we are used to in NFL games. And I'm watching going, really? I feel like I'm back on my couch in my apartment and I'm watching an NFL game from the early 2000s. Hey, this is awesome. Just seeing the trailing of the colors, you know, behind her. There's a trailing behind Kyle Shanahan and behind the 49ers colors and the Rams colors. I'm like, wow, okay, Netflix, like, you know, the NFL is a thing. Like, we need to see pretty good pictures. We need to see the video needs to look really, really good. No, it's passable.
15: What do they care?
2: But you forget what we're used to now with the level of production in sports, that a game like this stands out so much. Like, oh, yeah, like the trailing of the video. Ooh, all right then. Okay. I guess this is how it's going to go. Or a combination of maybe being Netflix and you know, being from Australia. But like,
15: maybe
2: overall,
15: Australia's behind. How about that? They use the local crew and local equipment.
2: I don't know.
15: Take that. How about that?
2: Paul Hogan is running everything on television.
15: You call that a knife?
2: That's a knife. We'll plug it in for you right here. No, I mean, I mean, seeing it, it just, right, it takes me back in time. Like, time travel is possible. It's the early 2000s again, and this was top level broadcast of an NFL game. And oh, this is good. Yeah, don't worry. We'll fix everything else at some point. Like, you're forget that now. What we see with replays and with the clarity of the picture is we've gotten used to it slowly over time. But then you get a night like tonight where you go back, you're like, oh, wow, yeah, this is what it was like just a scant 20 years ago.
15: Am I bad for not noticing or caring? I was more worried about
2: you're just not observant. And that's the thing, like, for me to observe it, because my wife always says I'm the most non-observant person in the world. She goes, you don't see anything. You're on your phone. You're thinking about the Jets and this. I'm like, yeah. No, I say when
15: But it seems crystal clear to me.
16: You're sitting front row, it's not crystal
15: clear.
16: I can't.
15: Those images from the people in the front row, that was not good. That's a lot of money for nothing.
2: I say when something's important, I pay attention. I realize I should not have said that. That was the wrong thing.
15: No, terrible. Terrible line.
2: I'm just glad that I'm observant enough to see that and go,
15: no, that's good.
2: Yeah, this is like early 2000s. That's like 2003. Hey, all right, man. Yeah.
15: But you think back to the kid in 2003.
2: Mm-hmm.
15: Oh, you're feeling good.
2: What was life like? Now, you heard Frostberg mention it. Not all the seats, but a lot of the seats are as far away from the field as 50 yards.
15: Yeah.
2: Right? Like,
15: and your sight lines.
2: It's 3 to 4 times further because of the oval, because the way the field is. It's 3 to 4 times further away from the field than general seats are. Like, you know how mad I would be if I spent all that money to sit at the 50-yard line and I'm sitting and I get to the game and I go, I can't see anything. I mean, I'm 50 yards away. At least when you're that close in the NFL, hey, they know what they're doing because, well, we've built it higher so you can see down a little bit. This is where the seats start. No, you're right on the ground and you spent all this money and you can't see past the guys on the sideline that, oh, by the way, are 50 yards away. Like, how did nobody see this? We're like, oh, yeah, the fans sitting here are going to be this far away. This is when the NFL wants to make these moves and they want to play games overseas and X, Y, and Z. I get it, but certain things I feel like after all the details you can go through, whereas the Rams were figuring out how to bring 53 hyperbaric chambers on their planes, so everybody can sleep, and we're going to fake it where it's going to seem like it's the nighttime, and we're going to trick all our players. Like all the details go into it. Like, you see two things. I go, wow, the picture in this game makes it look like it's 20 years old. And I don't know how you do that to the fans where a lot of them are 50 yards away from the field. Like, can you imagine paying all the I can't wait for a first game. I can't. I'm so excited. I'm so excited. And I'm 50 yards away from the field.
15: To be fair, if you're a local, you understand.

0: dresses and the whole nine yards.
1: The Jonas Brothers performing right now looked like it was a lot of fun. You know, again,
0: straight out wearing their varsity jackets.
1: Again, early to mid 2000s. You're
0: Camp
1: back
0: Rock
1: in time.
0: 3 just Jonas released Brothers. 2 weeks ago.
1: Jonas Brothers have been around.
0: They
1: a
0: were
1: long
0: in
1: time.
0: It wasn't terrible.
1: Jonas Brothers are no longer a new group. They're not now. Jonas Brothers have been around 20 years. Like Jonas Brothers is like at the time the Jonas Brothers hit it big, it's like, man, the new kids on the block are
2: But they're
1: old.
2: Just hitting it big right now in Australia, Jason.
1: Yes,
0: but
1: they
0: that's
1: are.
0: Just it, right? With the colorization and the pixelation of your television set.
2: I think E.T.'s in theaters there.
1: I'm checking this out. Sucker has just hit the top 25 in Australia.
2: Did it really?
1: Yeah, it's right there. Yeah, it's right there. No, I mean, seriously, I mean, every time the NFL does it, go overseas, I want to say, okay, how much have they buttoned down the issues that we've seen? And already here's two big ones, and the two biggest ones, which is how you're consuming the game on television and how you're consuming the game when you're there. So
0: have you missed a play on television?
1: I've not missed a play.
0: The colors have popped from the screen
1: But I'm paying for Netflix to see this game. I'm paying to see this game. I want to see a great broadcast.
0: Are they streaming the broadcast enough for you?
1: I'm getting the highlight. I'm getting the game. I'm watching it. I'm also paying for it, and I would like the regular broadcast. I don't want to go back to where we're at. You don't go
0: back. But
1: this
0: is the Netflix version of the broadcast.
1: Right, I get it. And so, right, but who has the game? Netflix.
0: Right.
1: So, okay.
0: So this is what you get
1: when
0: you come to Netflix for this game.
1: Yeah, I don't like it. But I don't like
0: you
1: it.
0: You got no choice.
1: But I don't like
0: you
1: it.
0: You got no alternative unless like you're it. Here in Los
1: but
0: Angeles.
1: How else, do you foster change? You have to foster change some way, and I'm fostering change.
0: Speaking of fosters, how many fosters you think are being consumed in the cricket bowl?
1: It's Australian
0: right now.
1: Australian for beer.
0: That's a pretty big beer.
1: I'm Barry fostering change right now.
0: Nicely done. Running through people.
1: I am George fostering change right now.
0: Look at get the sideburns. Attach the sideburns and we'll talk.
1: What a power hitter. And he was like 5'11", 150 pounds. Like George
0: nice
1: Foster
0: compact hitter. Swing there, man.
1: So, I mean,
0: what was it, 52 in 1977?
1: Yeah, it's a little 52.
0: Yeah,
1: is big.
0: Yeah, yeah.
1: But so, like, the two big things to broadcast-wise. Now, the football itself, right? We're getting ready for the second half to begin. And kind of piggybacking off last night where we had rough quarterback play the entire game. Drew Lock threw a couple of passes, 8 yards, and they were just enough. The defense won the game for Seattle. Drake May was awful. Already, Brock Purdy has misfired on many passes. He's already got a pick. Matthew Stafford also has already thrown a pick. He has misfired on passes. The era of rough quarterback play, the beginning of the regular season, is never going anywhere.
0: No.
1: I want everybody to understand that when the season starts, you get upset. Oh, we're this. That's never going anywhere because teams have decided, look, our stars no longer need to play whatever reps they get. But when we get to the point where the footballs fly for real, we're just going to have rough football. And that's another thing that the NFL has decided. We're okay with rough football the first couple of weeks. We're going to have less preseason games. Teams aren't playing their guys. We're okay with that. We're not going to make a big deal out of it. We are okay with rough football the first couple of weeks because no one's going to turn it off. Right?
0: Well, that's it's shiny and new, and we give you some heavyweight matchups, so the storylines supersede what you may actually be seeing on the field.
1: But just get the majority of play the first week or two is not going to be great. You're not going to get quarterbacks jumping out of the gate in the first week, in the first week plus in the NFL, going for 360 and three touchdowns. There'll be a couple of guys who do that, but you look at the guys that go for 360 and three touchdowns week one versus the guy that goes for 360 and three touchdowns in week eight, and you're talking about, wow, there's two guys week one, and there's seven guys in week eight, and there's 10 guys in week 10. But it's the era of rough football beginning of the season. It's not only become accepted, it's now what it's going to be, because you see the way these games are. We're playing on Wednesday night. We're playing in Australia. The beginning of the NFL season is now being treated as a celebration of the sport. So for this, you know the games are going to be rough, and the first week on Sundays, the games are going to be rough because of the lack of play during the preseason. That's just, we're just going to have to deal with that, and I'm dealing with that, you know, as the best way I can when I go, man, I can't, but I understand this is an era that's not going anywhere. I just have to understand I'm celebrating the sport is back because I love celebrating the sport is back. I'm celebrating that it's back. I'm celebrating we're enjoying watching it. We have big games and big teams. I got to just keep reminding myself we're celebrating that it's back and get that, okay, the roughness of it, it's just going to be something we have to deal with.
0: Just you had Bill Belichick was an early adopter, and now everybody else just came on board of it's the September is feeling it out.

0: You're not getting a lot of reps, right? We've talked about offensive line play, which has been uneven because we've seen both quarterbacks chips and things that you normally get from your running backs or maybe a little help from your tight end. They're missing blocks and guys are coming in clean.
1: Oh, yeah,
0: both
1: Purdy
0: and Stafford tonight. Mm-hmm. You watched it yesterday. Locke running for his life a little bit and certainly Drake May having to move sideline to sideline that we've seen that. So it takes a while for that cohesion. Some of the timing on the routes, right? The Stafford mistake to Puka Nacua. In week three, that's a completion, right? He cuts off his route and makes the play. Instead, it's like, oops, I thought you were there. You went 5 yards deeper on the route. So all of that timing works together. But we got a full half of football, and the clarity on the picture is beautiful here in studio.
1: It's not, though.
0: It is, though.
1: No, it's not. You're wearing glasses.
0: Yeah.
1: You're wearing glasses.
0: The gold, yellow, whatever pops. I mean, it's looks great.
1: Yeah, the color. Yeah, okay.
0: I like the trail. That's great.
1: We're not getting a black and white picture. It's not 1957.
0: But it's like the trail, like it was the comet, like we had in 1994 when Fox had the NHL. Come on. It's like the puck.
1: You're not watching the brand new underwater technology and Creature from the Black Lagoon. Like, this is the NFL here.
0: It looks fine.
1: Getting something a little bit better.
0: Now, if it goes to 4D and all of a sudden they're spitting on me, then it's next level. But until then, I'm good.
1: Exit, how about a Fresca? Exit, Swollen Dome. Jason Smith, Mike Harmon, live from the Fox Sports Radio studios. 49ers have started the second half with a couple of big plays. They get a big kick return near midfield. A big play by Christian McCaffrey has them inside the Rams' 10-yard line. Facing second and goal again, Niners with a 10-7 lead. We'll have more on this game and how it's breaking down coming up next, as well as injury updates off of the two biggest injuries last night. Who's it the best news for? That's straight ahead right here. Jason and Mike, Fox Sports Radio. Well, the wait is over. 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

0: 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Comment away. Whether you agree or disagree, let us know what you think. Again, just search Jason Smith Show on YouTube and subscribe. Mike and I love putting this content out for you every single night. Well, it looks like the Mike Evans signing for the 49ers so far has been a fortunate one. 6 receptions, 49 yards, including a touchdown seconds ago to give the 49ers a 17-7 lead over the Rams. And look, having a red zone target like Mike Evans is great, however long you have him for. Understand, right? Mike Evans is great as long as he's on the field, but that's the rub with Mike Evans. But that one, all of a sudden, Brock Purdy is like, wow, that was pretty easy. Well, it was not that easy last year.
1: No.
0: Not that easy. I just threw that ball up, and Mike Evans came down. Wow. We needed a guy like this on
1: the team. Got him hand fighting with the corner, and then he just reaches back through him and snags the football. Pretty nice luxury to have in your red zone efficiency. Look, this is the best version of the 49ers we're going to see. They're all healthy and accounted for.
0: Yeah, it's early in the season. Look.
1: You lose Stripling, he goes out, he gets carted off. We're awaiting word for that, right? The rookie. But otherwise, all your veteran guys are there and thus far playing pretty well.
0: Yeah, look, I'm not high on the 49ers this year because they have an aging roster that's going to get more difficult to win as the season goes on. But now, beginning of the year, here they are week one, and they are looking very good, right? McCaffrey's not getting a ton of carries, but every time he does carry the ball, he is getting chunk yardage. Like, so far, the 49ers look a little bit sharper than the Rams do. Maybe.
2: You're leaving out one big name, though, Jason.
0: What am I leaving out? Who am I leaving out?
2: Dejon Love.
0: Yeah.
2: He's going to have such a huge year.
0: Sure. It's a,
1: He's currently wearing a cloak of invisibility.
0: Mm-hmm. Yep. 100%.
1: But he's there.
0: Yep.
1: In our hearts. You know, there was an enterprising card company that made a custom card of him.
0: Really?
1: That are selling it.
0: They did?
1: Yeah.
0: Oh, my. Seriously?
1: Yeah, it's brilliant.
0: Wow.
1: People line it up to buy, and put him into the 49ers uniform and everything. It's brilliant.
0: So far, Brock Purdy having a pretty nice game. 20 out of 28, mm-hmm. 157 yards, couple of touchdowns. Again, a bad pick and not that great in the first half, but really sharp here so far. Matthew Stafford, yeesh. 5 out of 12, 78 yards and a pick. His quarterback rating is 29.
1: Yeah.
0: So are we drawing a conclusion that flying the day before the game is the worst thing, and that's what's costing the Rams here and getting there the week before? Which science is going to win tonight, Mike Harmon?
1: I tell you, just a deep route here over the middle to Nacua. They hook up here. Earlier, there was an opportunity where he was wearing a 49ers defender like a cape.
0: Yeah.
1: And that was a hold and then some for a good 15 yards. Somehow that gets missed. But, yeah, sleep science at the heart of all of this, the approach. I love those in-plane videos that made the rounds, though.
0: Oh, yeah, yeah.
1: I really need to upgrade my travel next time, I think.
0: I mean, but, you know, the whole thing, we talk about this, the Rams flying like the day before. They're going to be in the air longer than they're actually going to be in Australia. It's going to be less than a 72-hour run both ways, both flying in, playing the game, and flying out. And yes, the Rams are at every possible comfort offered to them, all of them in the sleep beds and when whatever, you know, where we're pumping in free oxygen from the outside, everybody's getting new blood, we're doing everything we can. We're going to make
1: plasma treatments and everything else.
0: We're going to make this as seamless as possible. Yes, you can do all of that, but there's still an element of unknown as to what it takes mentally, physically, how you're going to fly, how guys that are banged up are going to fly and then go play a game right away. Like, there's so many things out there. It's not just as simple as, can we get there, or the rest of the jet lag. There's so many variables that go along with it, which is why I look at this and I go, man, the day before, I don't know, man. Like, whenever you travel, it's okay. If you want to travel like this, where it's risky and we're going to do everything to get on the clock or not get on the clock, like, that first day is still rough. No matter what, the first day is still rough, and then you want to try to get at it the next day. Where the Rams basically landed, they fell, they took naps, they woke up, they took a nap, and they're playing the game. Like, that's not a normal thing.
1: But what I kept seeing everybody trying to like lend credit to is like, all right, they did this last year playing Jacksonville in London. Okay, That's half the flight. So, I mean, you're really just selling the hell out of proof of concept. It's like, yeah, but coach, that flight was, you know, 6.5-7 hours versus this. Like, don't worry. It all works the same. It's just a little long. No, the human body is remarkably resilient things. We've seen stuff happen on football field going, how the hell's that guy still walking off? Right. But like when it comes to just the rhythms and sleep and rest patterns and everything and the number of injuries these guys, I mean, that's the other thing for week one. We were talking about, you know, inconsistent play. How many years have we ever seen, I don't know if I'm going to go on Sunday night, right? The Malik Nabers or so many other guys missing week one. It's like, normally you come in fully healthy. Not this year, but here, you know, the sleep side of it, right? How do your ankles respond? Your compression, you know, what are you doing for your ankles and knees and all this stuff? There's just so many variables. Yeah. Does everybody get their own trainer? That's your buddy. Pair up.
3: 53
1: Pair
3: guys.
1: Up, you got a buddy.
3: 53 trainers. I will say, though, so far, I have not seen a situation where I could say, boy, the Rams are tired. Now, it's early in the middle of third quarter. Maybe we see that play out over the fourth quarter. But I've not seen it to be a case where, hey, they look like they're dragging. They're left on the field. You see a lot of hands on hips. I've not seen that yet so far.
1: Not yet. That's the alternate view. It's the alternate camera that catches up eventually.
3: So we'll have more in the game coming up in a couple minutes with Monty Bolaños and what's trending. But coming off of last night, we now know the outcome of the two biggest injuries from the opener between the Seahawks and the Patriots. Sam Darnold got really good news, but he is likely out week two with his hip injury that he suffered early in the Seahawks win. He's going to be back sooner rather than later. This is the best news possible. And quite honestly, with the way the Seahawks defense played last night, that was a huge statement saying, you know what? Sam, you're hurt. We got you. Don't worry about it. We're going to win this game. And they played lights out in the second half where they were just getting their footing going. Look, you lose your quarterback. There's going to be some times where you need a little bit of time for the game to settle down. They will be absolutely fine without Sam Darnold for next week. It's the Arizona Cardinals. Even if they lose the next two, you're talking about Darnold coming back with when you're 1-2 and it's fine. You're not 0-3, but this defense can absolutely carry them all the way through, right? This is a situation where the Seahawks says, okay, how we won last year, we can still do that. Doesn't mean, not saying because Sam Darnold is overrated. I'm saying that without him, you can see that against a team that they just beat in the Super Bowl, their defense is still going to win games. Like, we want to say best defense in the NFL, who's carrying it over from last year. Like, already it looks like, boy, this Seahawks defense is going to be right up there being a top three defense again.
1: Yeah, for Drake May, he stayed sped up, and I think the inefficiency and ineffectiveness of his wide receivers meant he thought he could throw a football over and through a mountain.
3: Mm-hmm.
1: Making bad decisions and opening up opportunities. But here you got the Cardinals. We expect something, a little bit of fire. They've got enough offensive weaponry that they should be okay on that side of the ball. Defensively, they're not good. Over under 3.5 wins.
3: You're still a 3-14 team coming up with a lot of the same roster. Yes, you have a running back you think is going to be really
1: eventually,
3: good.
1: Eventually, yeah.
3: But like, you're still a 3-14 team against the Super Bowl champions.
1: That's
3: okay?
1: It. Week three is the Commanders. You
3: Who
1: got
3: knows?
1: Split opinions on them, right?
3: Who knows?
1: You want to talk to 10 experts in this field? You're going to get 10 wildly different opinions about that. Jaden Daniels is the best. Is he? I don't know. We'll find out. But those are your next two opponents for a date at home with the Chargers. But you should be able to get a little more acclimated with Jadarian Price in your running game. Mm-hmm. Defense will hold the day. And again, you don't need to be otherworldly. Just figure out another screen or two for JSN, and he'll run to daylight.
3: So everything is fine for the Seahawks. For the Patriots, they will be without A.J. Brown, likely for at least 4 weeks with a high ankle sprain. 0-4 is on the table for the Patriots. 0-4 is on the table. He was going to unlock the offense and take Drake May to the next level, right? Drake May's record against teams that are over 500 is still incredibly bad. He played poor last night. The Seahawks baited him into having a bad game, very emotional, made bad decisions. I don't know how you think you're going to win when you're without your best running back, you're without your number one receiver, and think, hey, everything's great, right? Drake May a little bit of, not that he's regressed, but I feel like this is where the NFL catches up to you. He had a charmed first year against a lot of bad teams, but he showed how talented he was. And I'm not saying where he's going to regress, but after you have great success, okay, I'm going to do what I'm going to do, and this is how I'm preparing for the season. Everything went great. I'm going to do the same things. I'm still as motivated as I am. But the league catches up to you. And I feel like now is when the league is catching up to Drake May, and he has to readjust and get to the point in his career where, okay, I know when they do this, this is how I do. Like every good player, every really good player has that happen. You get out to success, the league adjusts. What do you do after that? And that tells you how your career is going to go. And Drake May is still at that point of having, now how do I adjust to the NFL now that everybody's got a year of me on tape and what the Seahawks did to me in the Super Bowl to really just bamboozle me? And now week one, what happened? You don't have game breakers. You don't have anybody. Ramondre Stevenson, 2 yards a carry. I get that you're playing a really good defense in Seattle, but it's not like the schedule gets a lot easier. You don't have a lot. 0-4 because of the level of Drake May where he's at right now. 0-4, which it will end your season, is on the table for the Patriots.
1: Steelers, Jaguars, Bills before a week 5 date with the Raiders. You're looking at a squad, unless you get Henderson back, then he gives you a little bit of a jailbreak kind of opportunity out of the backfield as a runner and receiver. Okay, cool. Otherwise, we watched on display. A.J. Brown draws that 34-yard pass interference penalty. And that was basically, all right, I'm beaten. I'm just going to take him down. And then you get the 2-yard touchdown. We watched what happened when you tried to push the ball down the field to Romeo Doubs. He failed you on the first 50-50 ball. Didn't even really make a play on the ball. And the tip drill works to perfection. The drop that will be seen a billion times across the greater Boston area before they get back out onto a field, making him perhaps the biggest villain in the city
3: Now. Sure.
1: But now you're looking at Douglas. You don't have a guy. You lost that guy that was going to make these other guys serviceable. So now it's about being patient, right? And that was the thing for Drake May as we watched it. It's like talking about long protracted drives suck, right? They're the greatest thing if you can execute it well, but the wanting to rip and make a big play and have a big impact is always going to be there. And we watched him do that repeatedly last night. So not there. That's not the guy to throw the ball to in this situation.
3: And now, because when you're forcing it to Mac Hollins, I think that you have to look in the mirror and go, okay, we have to do something different.
1: Well, at least Mac Hollins made some plays for
3: him. But where else do you go? Like, there's else to go because you can't trust Romeo Doubs. You said that drop pass changed the game.
1: Absolutely.
3: Like, instead of a 40-yard gain or 30-yard gain, you're past midfield. The next play is a pick, and the game's over.
1: Right. You try to force a ball to Douglas over the middle. He slips. So he can't even make a play on the ball.
3: Like, it's not like you suddenly, hey, we're going to circle the wagon. Like, no, this is a tough schedule. People forget, well, the Jaguars were 13-4, right? This is a Steelers defense. Steelers get to open up. Man, if you're the Steelers, you're running that defense in fantasy. You could have a 2-or-less Falcons week one, and now you got week two at the Patriots. Oh, man, you're saying I'm rolling up points, man. I want to play the Steelers defense at quarterback.
1: Well, you know what I told you, though, is the funny thing, the indictment on Tua Tagovailoa by the betting market. Cooper Rush, probably going to be the guy. The line moved 1 point.
3: Yeah. Well, I mean,
1: from your first to your third string quarterback, it moved a point.
3: That's because, unfortunately, there's the new invention of video and television where you can actually see.
1: Can they
3: what's
1: send
3: going
1: him tapes
3: on.
1: That look like the Netflix yeah, feed? Maybe I he'll would, look better.
3: Yeah, I would send him tapes of Tua from Alabama. That's what I. That might be the only way you get that line to not move.
1: When you and I are on air and we're very carefully pronouncing his name, Tagovailoa.
3: Exit out by the Fresca exit, Swollen Dome, the Jason Smith Show with my best friend, Mike Harmon. 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
1: Rip the knob off. Send it in as proof.
3: So the Los Angeles Rams had a chance to get back in this, fourth and goal from inside the one, and they get stuffed The Niners take over. They are driving. Monsi Bolaños has more on this and the rest of the night in sports with What's Trending.
4: That's stuff on Matthew Stafford trying to get into the end zone. As they talked about it on the broadcast, it just got so jam-packed. They were like, we could see his head, but you couldn't see the ball. And his head hadn't crossed the line, hadn't crossed into the end zone. So that's what they based it on, because you really could not tell in that pile where the ball was. It did look like San Francisco's defense held Matthew Stafford out of the end zone. As you just mentioned, Jason, 49ers with the ball driving their midfield. They lead the Rams 17-7 with less than 30 seconds to go in the third quarter. Brock Purdy leading the way from San Francisco this whole game. 22 of 30, 184 yards, two touchdowns, one interception. That interception that happened on Brock Purdy and the next play, San Francisco had his back. They picked off Matthew Stafford. Stafford is 9 of 16 for 121 yards and that interception. Speaking of Brock Purdy, I think he just took down on a little run for the 49ers and got another first down. So he's just doing a little bit of everything. But also on my fantasy bench is Mike Evans, who's having a great game. His first touchdown as a 49er already. Check that.
3: Who are your wide receivers that you didn't play Mike Evans this week?
4: I don't know. I have to go look. But he's on my bench.
3: But
4: I know he's on my bench.
3: Oh, okay.
4: I purposely, like, he was one of my later picks, and I know I put him on my bench 100%.
3: Okay. All right.
4: So I have to go look.
3: Nice job.
4: No, I'm doing great. Listen, I took him. People are like, he's old. I took him, but I didn't play him. So lesson learned in, week one of the NFL. Good job, Montserrat. Other news out of the NFL. Falcons quarterback.
3: Did you just go third person with your full first name?
4: I sure did.
3: That's impressive.
4: Great job, Montserrat. Falcons quarterback Tua Tagovailoa suffered an oblique injury in practice. He's listed as a limited participant and officially considered day-to-day. Cooper Rush took first team reps in practice today. Seahawks quarterback Sam Darnold, who suffered a hip injury during last night's game. Apparently, the best news possible. He's dealing with more of a muscle issue. The hip is intact. Multiple reports do say that he's likely to miss week two against Arizona. Patriots wide receiver A.J. Brown, who suffered a high ankle sprain in last night's game against the Seahawks. ESPN reports that he's expected to be out at least 4 weeks.
2: Monty, same thing. Pirates, Patriots, they both suck.
4: The Pirates did win today. They beat the White Sox 2-0
3: yeah.
4: in Chicago.
1: Playing really well against them.
3: Who would you rather have throwing the ball, Paul Skeens or Drake May?
4: Paul Skeens.
3: I don't know.
4: Paul Skeens will go faster.
3: No mustard on the ball with Paul Skeens.
4: I don't know where it's going to end up.
3: Oh, that's true. Yeah, okay.
4: But it's going to go a little faster,
3: You know where it's going to end up with Drake May in the defensive back's arms.
4: Right, you get what I'm saying? Yes. You know, at least three times it'll do that. Yankees crushed the Rockies 10-3. Anthony Volpe with a grand slam in the win. New York is still three games back of Tampa Bay for the division. Mariners beat the Rangers 4-3. Texas is three games back of Houston for the division. They're also two games back of the final wildcard spot in the AL behind Toronto, who is one game back. And guys, at the U.S. Open semifinal on the ladies' side, 4-seed Coco Gauff taking on 2-seed Elena Rybakina. Gauff won the first set 6-3, lost the second set 6-4. Right now, losing the third set 2-1. Back to you guys.
3: Thanks a bunch, Monty.
4: Jess.
3: Jason Smith, Mike Harmon live from the Fox Sports Radio studios. Coming up next, more on the 49ers, Rams 17-7 lead. The Niners looking to really try to put this away. And you're not going to believe the guy we're going to talk about next, that I don't know the last time the broadcast has even said his name during the game. Who is it? It's next. Jason and Mike. Fox.
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21: I'm so excited.
0: Well, roll up another touchdown for the 49ers. It is a 24-7 lead over the Rams. 12.5 to go in the fourth quarter. Rams getting outclassed by the 49ers everywhere. Even Debo Samuel, talk about when time travel.
1: Welcome back, baby.
0: Debo back with the Niners scoring a touchdown like it's 2021.
1: Well, but you scheme it up for him like you used to, right? Yeah. A couple of design runs. They've done a great job on that side of things in terms of play distribution for the running backs and the different guys they're deploying. But yeah, a little back to the future for us.
2: Debo's going to ride his bike home.
0: Sure. Dad, come on, man. What's going on? And no one going to the bathroom for another 35 to 45 minutes. So again, it's the Rams trailing 24-7. Still a lot of time left in the fourth quarter, but it has been all San Francisco. Now, there's a big thing to get to with San Francisco's lead. Obviously, the debate on who left early and who had the best travel plans.
1: Calling up quarterback sneak with Matthew Stafford, who just doesn't do that.
0: But the thing to I want to focus on here for a few minutes, and this is something that I always take a look and go, man, it's been a long time since the broadcast has said so-and-so's name. And when that happens, you know that something is up. Mm-hmm. And now, obviously, we're watching the game and not listening to it. But I asked Frost, but I said, when's the last time they said this name? He goes, they have not. And there's not even ISO shots of him until he was on the sideline looking like he was out of gas. I don't know the last time on the broadcast they said Myles Garrett's name. This is the reigning defensive player of the year, the best defensive player in the NFL. He's getting double and triple teamed on almost every play, right? So it's not like, okay, he's lost it. But this is a guy that's used to a lot of attention. He's on a much better team, much better defense, much better everything. And I don't know the last time they said his name or focused on him or that he made a big play. Like, this has been, I'm going, I'm doing the old Bill Walton, where's Myles Garrett, right? Like, the 49ers done a great job of limiting him again, putting a couple of bodies on him and getting outside. A lot of the game plan has been Brock Purdy rolling out, not just back in the pocket, being on the move. And they've been able to really work this Rams defense to a point where now they're just bludgeoning them. And, you know, you see all, and Brock Purdy is spreading the ball around the field, but like, you thought Myles Garrett's coming, okay, you're going to get this guy. It's going to have an immediate impact. You saw what he had with the Browns, and that was a terrible team, and he was still, you know, rolling up 20 sacks. But, I mean, I don't know the last time I saw him really make a play. Again, I don't know the last time they said his name, and Frostburg said they're not. You know, I'm watching him, and every time, hey, he's got two players on him, sometimes three, but sometimes they're rolling out, and then he came off the field, and it looks like he's cooked.
1: Well, because you're talking about long, protracted drives, right, where you're doing a little dink and dunk and just taking little chunks of yardage, McCaffrey and running like he wants to take everybody down, like he's the juggernaut, just running through people. There you go. I get our obligatory Marvel reference in, but to play it, right, you're playing the pinball game like teams used to do with Aaron Donald before he retired, right? It was, all right, we got one guy on, all right, second guy's got to come in and just kind of contain him, and they've done a good job with Garrett. He had a little bit of work early in the first quarter. You make your adjustments and do your best to neutralize him thereafter. So, yeah, the extended view on the sideline when there was a break in the action of, boy, he is breathing heavily.
0: Yeah, like
1: that is a man who is pissed that he can't be on the field, but he's clearly not ready to get back out there.
0: Like that long drive they had, the
3: once they pass midfield, like, I don't think Myles Garrett was on the field for the rest of that drive. Like, he came off, hands on his hips, congratulating players. They came off. Like, you could tell, okay, I'm a little cooked here.
1: And it was an 11-play, 99-yard drive.
3: Really, it was the 49ers are doing whatever they want now, and now they have the football again. The Rams had a little bit of positivity going. They were driving down the field, had the ball near midfield. However, after a completed pass, the Rams have fumbled. They're showing the replay right now. Higbee gives up the football. It gets punched out. The Niners recover. They have the ball again, looking for the kill. Again, 24-7, under 12 minutes to go in the fourth quarter, and the Niners look like they could go. It could be just a couple of plays, and it's 31-7, the way this offense has been playing downhill against the Rams.
1: And we don't even get to see Ty Simpson because he was deactivated.
3: Simpson, eh? I remember that name.
1: We'll have to. We won't get to watch it. But
5: guys, I'm not the best lip reader, but I think Sean McVay just said, oh, we should have bleeped and left earlier.
3: Whose idea was it to leave the day before the game? Whose idea? What a horrible idea. Because you know that's going through his head right now.
5: That it absolutely
3: is. McVay is sitting there going, oh, they're good. The first question post-game is going to say, Sean, do you feel that you left in time? You didn't spend enough time here in Australia. Did you leave? It was no time. You didn't get to see the sights. Didn't get to know Great Barrier Reef. Nothing. Did you get to it? No. I know they're going to ask me. This is going to be the first question. I know it's going to be the first question.
5: Post-game at the podium. Oh, it was all Stafford's idea.
1: Yeah. Hey, who's he throwing to us? I mean, but now you've lost trust because these guys all had to trust you that you had their best interests.
3: Guys, man. I wanted to leave a week ago. They all said, no. Let's leave right before the game. No.
1: That sleep scientist has been fired for future international travel.
3: Is it a 49er blowout? We break down just what got them here and other big stories out of the NFL next. Jason and Mike, Fox Sports Radio.
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1: The San Francisco 49ers have extended their lead once again against the LA Rams in Australia.
2: Purdy, he is in the shotgun. He takes the snap. He's got a good pocket. Now he's going to escape it out to the right. Throw on the run. End zone! Debo brought it down! He throws the ball way into the stands with another touchdown!
1: You heard it on the 49ers radio network. That was Brock Purdy's third touchdown pass of the game. He is 24 of 33 for 205 yards. He does have one interception, but the 49ers lead the Rams 27-7 with less than 10 minutes to go in the game. Matthew Stafford for LA, 12 of 19 for 136 yards, one interception. In Major League Baseball, Anthony Volpe with a grand slam as the Yankees crush the Rockies 10-3, while the Pirates beat the White Sox in Chicago 2-0. I'm Monty Bolaños.
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7: 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Comment away whether you agree or disagree. Let us know what you think again. Just search Jason Smith Show on YouTube and subscribe. Mike and I putting this content out for you every single day. And right now, the content that's going out there is all 49ers. 9.5 to go in the fourth quarter. A 60-yard line drive field goal has given the 49ers now a 27-7 lead over the Rams, and every time they show Sean McVay on the sideline, he's got that smirk on his face, that sarcastic smirk that he's saying to himself, "Yeah, we screwed up, man. This is not good. This is not going to be fun." Like, I can see what the post game press conference is going to be, and you know they keep showing, like, when he shows his teeth and he's like, "Yeah, I don't know." Like, you could just tell he's looking at what are the next 3 or 4 days going to look like, and I don't like it.
8: Well, I can't wait for the hot take nonsense here in LA, because I was seeing everybody getting all chesty. It's like, en route to their perfect season and a date with the Super Bowl at SoFi. Like, oops, I can hear those beep, beep, like you're backing up a truck right now, because now they'll excoriate him for the travel plans, right? Yeah. It'll be, oh, it was all about the sleep pads. Like, no, you got your ass worked from pillar to post.
7: Yeah, but see, this is where this is one of those cases where the true outcome of the game is going to be lost in one team had the better travel plan and the other team didn't.
8: Right? Should have gone to the zoo.
7: Because that's been the entirety of the topic going into this game. The 49ers have been there for a week. The Rams decide we spent all this, like, they had people flying back and forth for the last year, I think, trying to figure out what to do. And all for this game that they're going home and they're getting pummeled right now by 20.
8: The bio stats and checking in with physicians, like, how did the travel affect you? How do you feel? And let's check your electrolytes. Let's check your blood, all that stuff.
7: Gatorade, it's got electrolytes.
8: Yeah, that's it.
7: But I mean, like, that's what it's going to come down to. You, like I said, you know it's going to be the first question in the post game to Sean McVay. You know, did you leave early enough? That's going to wind up being the story of this. And now, I guarantee you, whatever that had to do with the Rams losing, whatever percentage that had to do, no team will ever travel like the Rams again.
8: No.
7: Nobody will ever do. Number one.
8: I don't think the NFL should let them either.
7: Roger Goodell is going to say, okay, that's never happening again. When we have a game overseas, you need to be there to do publicity and sell the game. It's what we're doing. So that's an oversight on my part. I will make sure everybody leaves ahead of time. But no team is going to do that, because they're going to see this and go, well, the Rams left early and look what happened. What do they have to really do with them winning or losing the game? I don't know, but it didn't work, so we're not doing that. The thing is that by doing this, right, and this is what sometimes Sean McVay, who likes to be a real big innovative coach and I'm doing this and I'm pushing the edge and F them picks and all this stuff, is that sometimes you put yourself in a position to really take one on the chin when you don't have to, right? Because let's just say the 49, we came in this game and the result's the other way, right? 49ers win this, 49ers are getting killed. No one's going to say, well, 49ers should have traveled later. They should, no, they, well, they were there. They lost, right? The 49ers went and they lost. They're older. And the Rams, oh, the Rams won. And the positive outcome for Sean McVay is great because he looks like more of a genius where, oh, he had them leave the day before the game and look what that did.
8: Oh, he cracked the code,
7: right?
8: Yeah.
7: Like, sometimes when you reach for the stars, sometimes your reach exceeds your grasp. And this is one of those times where it's going to look like his reach exceeds his grasp because the outcome of this is going to be, that was so stupid. Why did they do this? And that's going to be the general narrative, is that, boy, Sean McVay and the Rams really blew it by making this travel decision. Again, it doesn't matter how much this had to do with the with the loss by the Rams. It's what people are going to say. It's going to be written about. It's people are going to talk about. It's what people are going to talk about in league circles. And the Rams can sit back and say, no, no, our travel plans are great. All our guys are awesome. We did X, Y, and Z. It doesn't matter. People are going to say, why did you do this? And it's going to seem like, boy, it's an unnecessary risk that Sean McVay took. Like, it was either going to be Lady or the Tiger, right, for Sean McVay. Either they're going to win this game, and not only will they win, but Sean McVay is going to be a genius, whereas winning the game should be the most important thing. So I'm winning the game and I'm a genius. Now it's going to be, not only do we lose the game, but I'm going to get blamed for travel. Where had the Rams just gone there a few days ago and played this game and lost? Are they going to say, oh, the rent? No, there was no travel. You added in an extra level of what the hell are you doing? And as a coach, as a team, you never want to add in a level of what the hell are we doing, because you don't know when that starts to fester in the locker room. Hey, maybe coach has too many ideas here. I don't know about this. What's Myles Garrett going to say after the end? I'm waiting for one player to go, yeah, maybe that wasn't a great idea. So a couple people got sick. I mean, I'm just throwing this out. Not saying what I know. But like, you don't know what's going to happen, and certain things like that can creep in. Now, you want to think that Sean McVay, the stranglehold he has on the Rams, the belief they have, the Super Bowl team they have, nothing's changing for that after this game. You want to think, okay, we got everybody's back, but you never know. And this was an unnecessary, let's try to grab the brass ring by the Rams, because the outcome should be, hey, we're going to win the game, but boy, we want to win the game and look like geniuses. Whereas, okay, if you lose the game, you want to lose the game and have it just be a loss and move on. And instead it's, boy, I don't know. Do we trust Sean McVay to make these big decisions? Do we trust him to make the, do we trust the front office to make these decisions? What's going on here? And that's what they've opened the door to by deciding to fly the day before and then play the game.
8: See, they flew too close to the sun. They full on wax wings of Icarus. And they fall to earth. But you're looking at all of that, right? Because now you've opened the door also for the folks that just want to attack the fact that Aaron Donald didn't play in this game. So those that want to trade on that one, they can do that as well. But, yeah, it's all been about travel the last week. I mean, how many articles did you read that reference some sleep scientist somewhere? Right, the biorhythm experts. Let's go to, are your chakras in sync? All of these things, trying to figure it all out. And for Sean McVay, since he took over, what, it's 9 years at this point. It's always the next innovation, right? We're not going to play players in the preseason. People followed suit. Now we see the reversal to a degree, but we're still having these feel out first couple of weeks. But for McVay, this was the ultimate in taking a shot and knowing that, you know, if it turned out badly, you're going to wear it. Now, I would zag when everybody else zigs. It's like, hey, Sean, I know you want to add, you're ready for the question. They've already briefed you about the sleep thing.

0: It's half the flight time. Half the flight time. Older team, guys coming off big injuries, guys trying to roll up. So it's you know, a risky proposition against a division foe, because it becomes more than a loss, right? Because it's also a bad look for the NFL, to go back to the original part of it, when you get to Goodell of, all right, it's fine if they send people over the course of the year. That's great. Those are small, localized kind of meet and greets, whatever. Here's your, all right, the full pomp and circumstance pageantry, light up glitter parade like you're at the end of Main Street in Disneyland, was sending these two teams over for a regular season kickoff event, and one of your teams showed up just ahead of kickoff.
1: Now, you want an example of how the Rams' travel plans are going to cause shockwaves and questions all throughout, and now suddenly you're going into week two with a lot of head-scratching moments? The Rams travel. They leave the day before. Okay. Myles Garrett tonight. Okay. Think about this stat line that I'm going to give you for the best defensive player in the NFL. Myles Garrett tonight. Zero quarterback hits, zero sacks, zero tackles. He is zeros across the board. Mm-hmm. The best defensive player in the NFL has been shut out. Now, have they been double-teaming him all the time? Yes. Sometimes triple-teaming him? Yes. Did I see him go to the sideline in the middle of the big drive that basically clinched the game for the 49ers when he didn't play the last half? So he looked like he was exhausted? Yes. This has now become a thing. And now the best defensive player in the NFL gives you absolute zeros across the board. All of a sudden, it's, well, maybe Aaron Donald. Oh, my God, if this is what Aaron Donald, if this is Myles Garrett, what happened if Aaron Donald actually came over to Australia? But this is what I mean when you open up the door to all sorts of criticism and potential disharmony. Did we really like the way we traveled? Look at what happened to Myles Garrett. I mean, really, I don't know when they've said his name on the broadcast. Since early in the game, when they're saying, hey, Myles Garrett's first name game as a Ram, this we're looking forward to seeing, like, here's an ISO Myles Garrett looking really big and intimidating. And instead it's 0-0-0. This is what traveling the way they did. That's what this is going to open the door to for the Rams, where, again, no team is ever going to travel like this again. No team's ever going to listen to the Rams. And now when Sean McVay says something that seems a little bit outlandish, maybe a little bit of a mad scientist idea, or the Rams have some idea to show you we're better than everybody else, you're going to go, yeah, I don't know about that, man. I don't know.
0: But here's where he takes it the next level. Is that meant you were on the practice facilities, on the practice fields, in your offices right up until then. You weren't sightseeing, you weren't glad handing, you weren't doing any of that stuff. So you got no excuse, right? Beyond the travel of it, that means you were grossly, what'd you do with your time? Because you got your ass handed to you. they put up the Matthew Stafford 84 starts. This is the first time that he's under 10. This is only the second time in 84 starts he's under 10 points as a starter here.
2: Mike.
3: Oh, now yeah. His throws tonight looked like Hackenberg at Jets practice.
0: But thrown off his back foot.
1: No. He actually got it where a couple guys got their hands on balls. Like Hackenberg, like barely. No one would even get it. Like Hackenberg would throw it where the guys like Rich Samini would catch passes.
3: Wow. I mean, this looks like Stafford in a Lions playoff game. Yeah,
1: it's absolutely a complete epic fail by the Rams on all levels of this game. Stafford's looked terrible. Again, an invisible Myles Garrett, like top to bottom. Puka Nacua could get zero separation tonight. Every throw to him has been something that has been contested. He's not been able to find any open field, and the Rams just look like they are completely out of sync. And what an egg to lay week one when you're talking about this being a Super Bowl team in the NFL.
0: Yeah, I mean, you had your one opportunity, right? Six plays, 19 yards. And then you end up losing it on downs, right? You had a chance, and failed. But yeah, for Stafford, you had a couple of throws to Nacua. You also had a couple of opportunities where the yellow laundry didn't come up. I know they were joking about it on the broadcast. There were no penalties being called, and so they when they finally had the opportunity to say, "Hey, we're going to throw it to the official," it's like, "Wait, it's how far into the second quarter? Like, what are we doing here?" So yeah, very. discombobulated effort from the normally buttoned up Sean McVay. Can't wait to hear him talk.

0: really fast in the post game of how this got away. It's one game.
1: Well, you think
0: and
1: he's even
0: going to
1: answer questions? He's going to go, we got to get on the plane. We got to go.
0: Well, he's going to do like a 5-minute preamble.
1: Yeah, I'm going to write out here. You know what I'm going to do? I'm going to tape a couple of answers and I'll just send them out to you off my phone. What's your phone number? I'll send them all to the media here. You can just put them out there and this is my take on stuff.
0: Yeah, I mean, it just complete shambles. But again, you had the game where you could have been in a fight, but you called a quarterback sneak for Matthew Stafford.
1: That's just
0: bothering me. Yeah. And then they showed the graphic of Myles Garrett. He was still huffing and puffing, and he hadn't been on the field for a while.
1: The play calling as well in question for the Rams. The biggest, and that was the biggest play of the game. That really tilted the game forever in favor of the 49ers. Matthew Stafford gets stuffed on 4th and 1 when they could have made it a field goal game.
0: And then they go down the field 99 yards.
1: And that was the end. Stafford getting stuffed was the Romeo Doubs drop of last night.
0: That's good. That's good. Let's tie them together. Now, can we do that 270 more times in this season? By the way, Raheem Morris, he didn't get to celebrate a birthday. I think he'll take this.
1: Yeah, well, I think he still celebrated. But he didn't have cake and everything else. Yeah. Here you go. Yeah. You're going to get one of those, hey, you're 1-0 cakes. Oh, awesome.
0: What's he get on the plane ride back? I mean, come on.
1: Easy. Plane ride's easy. Easy. It's, you know.
0: Yeah, there's a celebratory. Yeah,
1: I know.
0: Plane's been gassed up and clean for a week.
1: The Niners have just missed a field goal, but still they maintain a 27-7 lead under 4 minutes to go in the fourth quarter. It looks like Stafford's coming out for one more drive. He put his helmet back on after the missed field goal that doinked off the right upright. So again, we'll have more breakdown of this shocker. Down Under, plus other big news out of the NFL today, coming up next right here. 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

0: Well, why don't we have any? Why don't we have music with Australian artists, Alex?
1: Yeah, I need a lot of Colin Hay.
0: Where's that? Where? No AC/DC. I saw
1: Kylie Minogue.
0: They had a Bon Scott sign outside the game. I was very excited about that.
2: Cool. Sorry, I'm waiting for the plane to land so we can have the music.
0: Okay, listen.
2: We'll see you right before the show.
0: We need AC/DC music.
2: No.
0: We need Midnight Oil.
2: Absolutely not.
0: Well, the river rolls. The something, something, and the desert. Oh, wow, man. How can we sleep while our heads are turning? AC/DC, Midnight Oil, Kylie Minogue.
1: Men at Work.
0: Right, Men at Work. Well, that's Men at Work.
1: Gotta get some Colin Hay.
0: Overkill.
1: Waiting for my real life to begin. Let's go.
0: I think that's good. I think we have four. I think that's four. I think that's good. I think if you
2: get Jimmy Barnes,
0: you have enough. If you play the In Excess Jimmy Barnes from Lost Boys, there you go.
2: Yeah, Ice House.
0: Oh, speaking of,
1: you're trying to get some Michael Hutchinson.
0: Get In Excess in there. Ice House, really? And it's all over you, Electric Blue. I love Electric Blue.
1: One. Yeah. There we go.
0: I just freeze every time she sees through me. It's a picture of you, Electric Blue.
2: Good job.
1: Here we go. Karaoke Thursday.
0: I love Electric Blue.
1: Here live in the Fox Sports Radio studio.
0: It is a final in Australia. A Netflix final, which means another season of something is coming up right after. The 49ers put the finishing touches on a 27-7 blowout of the Rams. This game forever turned in the 49ers' favor when the Rams get stuffed on a fourth and goal from the 1 yard line. Matthew Stafford on a keeper, and he doesn't sniff the end zone. The Niners take over. At that point, the Rams could have made that a 3-point game, and instead, 99 yards later, with a surgeon's precision, the 49ers were in the end zone, pushing that lead out to 24-7, and that was it. The game was over at that point.
1: That's it. It was a great drive, too. 12 plays, 72 yards. You finally had some space for Nacua. You finally get him open. Your run game's moving. And then you get down inside the 10-yard line, and it bogs down to where you call a quarterback sneak. I kept seeing the shots of McVay in the final 2 minutes. They just kept, as every snap of Stetson Bennett coming up to the line of scrimmage. It was the bemused Sean McVay looking slightly confused, like, the hell's happening here? Like, what have I just watched?
0: The Rams are all running off the field. I feel like they're running right to the plane. They're not even going to change. They're just going to get on the plane.
1: They got to have showers on that thing, right?
0: No. They just get right onto the plane with your gear. Just get on the plane with your gear on, sit down, we'll take off, and then you can take your stuff off. Then we're okay.
1: Yeah, you want to get out of town. This is one of those, like, you just won a belt by your manager's interference in a wrestling match, and you're just getting the hell out of Dodge. Mm. Like, that's it.
0: So Matthew Stafford has potentially the worst game we have seen him play since he was a Lion.
1: Yeah, this is awful.
0: But again, this was the play that tilted the game forever in the 49ers' favor.
3: Stafford's going to take it himself, squeezing through. Matthew Stafford. No signal yet. Niners are trying to say that they got the stop, and they did. What a stand from San Francisco.
0: Netflix on the call. That was it for the Rams. The Niners win it. Joining us now on the hotline, another year. So looking forward to it. Can't wait. NFL on Fox. Insider extraordinaire Jay Glazer. Jay, happy 2026 NFL season, man. Welcome back.
4: No doubt, man. You know, I'm really happy to be back with you guys. But that's when I posted a picture yesterday, Sam, I feel like I'm going to my first day of school, and this is grade 34 for me. I think I'm year 24 with you guys. Do you know that? My 24th season with you guys.
0: Wow.
1: That's amazing. Yeah.
4: Wow. Fox Radio.
0: Wow. And I know, and you still go all the, you still remember when you started. You still remember year one. You go back all the stories about you and Mike Francesa and all this. Like, you still go all the way back there.
4: Yeah. That was the 1991 NFL draft when I was an intern at FRM Radio, and I had to take Mike Francesa to and from the bathroom so the fans wouldn't bother him enough so he can get back in time. And everybody always goes, what do you remember most about that? I said, I took him to the bathroom. I took a peek. I'm not going to lie. and they said, what is that? I said, like he said, huge. And then I talked to a friend. Said, he goes, you're crazy. I said, brother, you can't buy marketing like that.
1: No, that is six figures worth right there.
0: I hope he's giving you a little bit of part of his salary ever since then. He signed a lot of big contracts after that.
4: Right? Are you kidding me? No doubt.
0: All right, well, look, let's talk about this. Now, obviously, the impact of it on the game, who knows? But we just saw a great performance by the 49ers. The Rams struggled. The difference in the 49ers being there for a week, the Rams getting there, you know, just to play the game and leaving. Yeah. Did you see anything in the game tonight that tells you, hey, one strategy better than the other?
4: Well, obviously, everybody's going to say the Rams are flat and, you know, they had the wrong strategy. I thought they had the right one going in, to be honest with you. I really did. Because it's like, you know, I saw everything the Niners doing, and they got out there. I don't think they ever adjusted. I know guys were, like, waking up still at 1 o'clock in the morning. And I'm like, hey, the purpose of this, to like, I'm sure some guys did. But they're out there playing, like, you know, cricket and this and that. And, you know, it felt like it was a – almost some of the stuff you have to do for the Super Bowl, it could be exhausting, right? But obviously – keep the summary. But obviously, you know, with the Rams, it's like, all right, they flew over Thursday night, right? They all slept on these planes, which were insane. Like, every seat was a – so the plane they took over, they both took over, the NFL gave it to them. It was like a new Airbus 380 for Qantas. The whole plane was double-decker, like upstairs and downstairs, the entire plane. Usually you see planes like this, right? It's like just the front, like first class. And they had, like, every seat was a live flat seat. Everybody had. And then there was like 14 first class suites, and both teams like put players up there and the captains up there. But I think if I look at it like, if me and my teammates were fighting somewhere, unless you're going to like a high altitude place, I want to spend as much time home as I can, get out there, sleep in somebody else's bed just one day and go. So, you know, I got their strategy. But obviously it didn't work for him.
1: Yeah, unfortunately, the great game plan from Kyle Shanahan and what the 49ers did will become the secondary story of all this, Jay.
4: Yeah, hey, listen, not just Kyle, but Brock Purdy, man. He's got to be the most underrated quarterback in this league. Like, it's almost like they paid him, but people are still waiting. Ah, no, he can't carry it. He's not that good. He's that good. He's just unflappable. And like, how much he does with his legs and how he's played with pain. But he's underrated, but you're right. Everything was the Rams of the superstar team, right? And you shouldn't have, it shouldn't matter whether Aaron Donald's there or not, right? That's just cherry on top. So you put this team together for this. I you know, just knowing everybody over there, I really will highly doubt that these teams aren't playing in the playoffs. They've been through a lot of adversity, the Rams, and so the 49ers. And both teams know how to fight through it. Pretty much better than anybody in the league.
0: You know, the thing that comes back to Jay is you're going to see a lot of stat lines from this game. And look, Brock Purdy had a big game, and Matthew Stafford's stat line was ugly. But I don't think something anybody expected was...
4: He was off.
0: Miles Garrett, no sacks, no quarterback hits, no tackles. Like,
4: and
0: Jay...
4: Trent Williams. It's like Trent's like, oh, yeah, you've been over there. Come and play. Come and play it over here. And the NFC West, like, Trent Williams is a bad man. A bad man. And, like, he's going to turn everything into a fight. He gets his hands on you, it sucks. If he gets moving, right, and he hits you on contact, it sucks. And, yeah, he wore Miles out, no doubt.
1: Yeah, watching him go to work in those one-on-one situations, something special. A happy returns also from injury for all these 49ers. Like, I don't know what it looks like in Week 17, but for tonight, all the old guys win. Fred Warner's back from injury. Yeah, Bosa, surgically repaired, he's back. Greenlaw's back and had a big night. So big work from the D.
4: Kittle, and don't forget about Kittle.
1: Of course.
4: Like, and it's funny, because I talked to somebody today in the Niners, I'm like, because they lost their defensive tackle, Alfred Collins, this week out there, right? To a patella. It's terrible. I'm like, I don't want to hear any more thing about this substation thing. Because the substation is not in Australia. Right? Like, it's just, there's something else going on there besides this conspiracy theory with the substation. It's not that. There's something else. They need to freaking figure out what it is. Because there's just too many injuries.
0: Jay Glazer, our guest, the Jason Smith Show with Mike Harmon, live from the Fox Sports Radio studios. All right, so we've seen two games now. We talked about Stafford being off, the Rams being off. Who are you more concerned about after seeing them play week one, the Rams or the Patriots?
4: I'm not concerned about anybody in week one.
0: Okay.
4: So when the Giants won the Super Bowl in 07, Strahan last year, they gave up, go look at it, Steve Spagnuolo's defense coordinator, I think they gave up 48 a game in the first two games, and they went on to beat the Patriots in the Super Bowl. I just don't, like, you got to remember, man, people don't hit in training camp. It doesn't happen, right? So it's like the first four games, I've told you guys this in the past, it's almost like the first 4 weeks, and they don't do anything in preseason. That's like camp for them now. And the teams start rising up like week 10, you know? So I'll say this, though. You know, I talked to Mike McDonald this morning, and we're talking about, obviously he was pissed about a lot of the injuries, I mean, the penalties and things like that, and concerned about Sam. But, like, man, like, as that game went on, and you guys know I always talk about the players I train in MMA and the fighters. It's about, hey, like, we're just going to be relentless, relentless, relentless, and wear you out. So the last round, the last quarter, and you just keep coming and coming and coming. Guys, like, get this dude off of me. That's how they were. And, like, that fourth quarter came, and they were sharpening their weapons. Let's go. And I think, I don't have this, no one told me this, but I know I would believe that Mike Vrabel thought that too. Like, man, these guys are just, they're getting after us in the fourth quarter. But we don't want to go to overtime, so let's throw it. Let's not just go for three. Let's throw it. And we don't want another, you know, another period with these guys because they're just going to keep getting after it. It was just really impressive to see a team like that who did, they had injuries. I mean, they lost their starting quarterback and five plays in. And the culture they have over there is a really, really impressive culture. It's almost like they're so far away from everybody else. We got nothing else to do except let's all bond together. And I spent a lot of time with the Seahawks. And that's how they act. They really do. But every iteration of the Seahawks, they did it. The Legion of Boom does it. Like everyone, all their Super Bowl teams have all done that.
0: So without Sam Darnold now, at least into week two beyond, you know, the way the defense played last night, I said, I think they're going to be just fine without him. Not nothing against Sam Darnold, but the defense plays like that, I think they'll be okay with Drew Lock.
4: Well, I want people to think about this too. They have a new offensive coordinator, right? So, like, in camp or in preseason, you know, Lock played, but they're not really running any plays that, you know, no game plan. So these guys got to get to know each other. In the middle of opening night against the defending AFC champions. That's, and I think people just, man, the professionals. No, man, that's really, like, what they did was really impressive. The offensive coordinator, right, the backup quarterback, first-time offensive coordinator in there with these guys that doesn't really know, they don't know each other's cadence, what plays work, what plays don't work. Yeah, I mean, look, now people have film on Drew and things like that, but, yeah, when you have a defense like that, man, and by the way, they still don't have Amanuri back there. They don't have their other safety back there. So they couldn't run a lot of the defense that they normally would.
0: He's on Twitter, at Jay Glazer. That is at Jay Glazer. Check him out Sunday, NFL on Fox, week one, year 24 at Fox Sports Radio. Ready to go, Jay. We'll get it going. Have fun, my friend.
4: I can't wait. Love you guys.
0: All right, there goes Jay Glazer. Love having him back. He's excited to be back. You can tell there's certain people, you know, fans who I talk to, and everybody excited about the NFL coming back. And then, you know, you talk to people in the business like, yeah, NFL's back and it's exciting. But you could just tell the excitement level in his voice. Like, I get to go be with my guys again, right? I get to go hang out with everybody.
1: Yeah.
0: Like he says, it's his family, right? When Jimmy Johnson retired, like, that was a tough thing for him. Like, he goes, yeah, it's my family time. It's this. I love it. Like, you could tell he's still all these years in the business, and he's still that excited to go on and get ready to go week one. And that's just fantastic.
1: Boston chops with his guys, his driver, Howie Long, back for, mm-hmm. I mean, come on. Mm-hmm. We get the family back to
0: his Uber driver. Uber driver, Howie Long.
1: Uber driver.
0: Uber driver. Again, five-star Uber driver, Howie Long. Time now to find out what's trending in the wide world of sports from our five-star update anchor, Monsi Bolaños. She has what's trending. She is a five-tool update anchor. She can read with power. She can speak. What else would we do five tools when we baseball into broadcasting? She's smart.
1: She can talk quickly if she needs to.
5: Talking quickly. That's right.
0: Yeah. The ability to shut off her microphone and sneeze and no one would know.
5: Oh, I'm really good at that one, too.
0: All right, very good.
5: Very
0: okay,
5: good.
0: Very
5: good. Good job. Right. Good job. As you guys just dissected this game where it was really all 49ers in Australia against the Rams, I guess you do need a little bit of sleep. Maybe you do need to prepare a little bit more to fly across the country. But San Francisco won it 27-7. And some of the other things, I know you mentioned Myles Garrett finished with zero tackles, zero quarterback hits, just the fourth time in his career. This is the fewest points scored for the Rams with Matthew Stafford at quarterback. It's their first double-digit loss since 2024. Brock Purdy leading the way for San Francisco, ended 25 of 34 for 205 yards, three touchdowns, and one interception. He also had five carries for 29 yards. But San Francisco's defense didn't just have an interception. Matthew Stafford did not throw a touchdown. He threw an interception, was 15 of 25 for 155 yards. They also stopped the Rams on fourth and goal, and they forced a fumble. Definitely more well-rested, I would say. Giants wide receiver Malik Nabers, who has been a full participant in practice all week, insists that he has not decided whether he's going to play Sunday night in New York season opener against the Cowboys. Speaking of the Cowboys, their tight end, Brevin Spanford, has agreed to a three-year, $18 million extension. While Falcons quarterback Tua Tagovailoa suffered an oblique injury in practice, he is considered day-to-day and was listed as a limited participant in practice. Patriots wide receiver A.J. Brown, who suffered a high ankle sprain last night against the Seahawks, well, ESPN reports that he's expected to be out at least 4 weeks. When it comes to baseball, Anthony Volpe had a grand slam as the Yankees crushed the Rockies 10-3. Pirates topped the White Sox 2-0. Mariners beat the Rangers 4-3. Texas trying to get into that wild card. They're three games back of Houston for the division and are two games back of the final wild card spot in the AL behind Toronto, who is one game back. At the U.S. Open women's semifinal, one seed Aryna Sabalenka defeated three seed Jess Pegula to advance to her fourth straight U.S. Open final, where she's going to face two seed Elena Rybakina, who eliminated four seed Coco Gauff in the semis. Back to you guys.
0: Thank you very much, Monty.
5: Yes.
0: Monty Bolaños.
6: Five tools.
0: The ability to eat ranch dressing.
5: All day.
0: You are the strongest ranch dressing eater that
5: Absolutely.
0: I know. There's your fifth tool.
5: That's it.
0: That's
5: okay. The one.
0: Talking fast, being smart, turning off your microphone to sneeze, and eating ranch dressing.
5: I like those five.
0: Five tools.
5: I like those.
0: Exit out by the Fresca, exit Swollen Dome. Jason Smith, Mike Harmon live from the Fox Sports Radio studios. The most unbelievable thing from 49ers Rams I still can't get over, and I've seen this now and gotten used to it for the past 3 hours. What is it? That's next. Jason and Mike, Fox.
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0: just freestyling and lip-syncing to Electric Blue. Yeah, one of the forgotten hits of the 80s.
1: I feel like there's a karaoke bar at the after the show that's calling your name.
0: Australian band. All the music will be from Australian bands.
1: That's
0: rest
1: good.
0: Of the night
1: yeah,
0: tonight.
1: I like that, yeah.
0: So we celebrate the 49ers win over the Rams. And look, thanks to Jay Glazer for stopping by with us, breaking it all down. We have more stuff from the game in a few minutes. But, like, spent the last 3-plus hours watching this game.
1: Mm-hmm.
0: And there's something I still can't get over this is that, you know, the NFL is so particular about how they dole out games, who they give games to overseas. And when they showed the above field picture before the game, you could see something huge, and then you're like, okay, now people are actually in the stadium and showing you that it is that bad. The seats that everybody had, they're 50 yards from the game. Wow. 50 yards from the game,
1: they were
0: man.
1: Selling binoculars. The Bushnells were
0: now,
1: very popular.
0: I get
2: Jason,
0: that.
2: You know what it looked like real quick? The NHL outdoor game.
1: Fair.
0: Yeah. No, that's pretty good. Yeah. Whenever they try to put a game from a different sport in a different stadium, right? Like, hey, we're going to play the Pinstripe Bowl in Yankee Stadium. Well, where are the, well, all the way best center field. You don't want to be sitting there, but that's okay. Okay. I understand that sometimes you got to figure stuff out, but 50 yards. You can't, I mean, come on, man. You can't be 50 yards from the field. Like when I saw people tweeting out photos, this is my seat. Like, and I don't know what they spent for 50-yard line seats or sideline seat, front row seats at this game, but you can't see anything. You're on the ground level, so you can't see past onto the field. It's not like, whoa, wait, but the seats need to be a little bit higher. Oh, yeah, this is how we do it in the NFL because you need to be able to see it. No, there's too many people on the set. There's, you got 50 guys on the sideline. You know, they're gonna stop your view. And again, 50 yards away, like you are 50. This is like if you bought nosebleed seats. And you went to an NFL game, like that's about how far away you are from the field, but you're up higher and you can see the whole field. You can see it. You could see nothing in these seats.
1: I just remember when I back at Northwestern, I had friends on the team. They'd leave you tickets to sign for road games. Oftentimes the family section were in very similar seats to where all you're seeing is the back numbers and asses of 6'8" guys in front of you. Like, hey, can you move? I kind of want to see here. But yeah, look, it's a tough look. There's no question, made for the television audience, but those going to the cricket fields,
0: it's a tough look. You spent a lot of money. You should be able to see the game.
1: Yeah, but
0: that's the most important thing is seeing the game.
1: But here's the thing. If you're native, right, and you know the way the field is set up, right, you've gone to say a cricket match that, you know, those are not the seats to buy.
0: It doesn't matter if you've gone to a cricket match or not. You're spending money on seats to see the game.
1: Yeah, you still get to see it.
0: No, you don't.
1: Not well.
0: No, I want to be able to see the game. I don't want it. What happened? What just happened? What just happened? Because
1: hey,
0: I didn't see any really big jumbotrons, right?
1: But if you go and sit in the 500 level, I mean, there are ants running around on the field here. It's you're guessing.
0: You probably had a better in-game experience watching if you were watching a game in the Rose Bowl. And that's saying something, man, because a Rose Bowl is a terrible place to see a game. It's
1: but a lot
0: awful.
1: Of times you can get your own section. Watch your mouth.
0: It is. No, dude. I mean, the game day experience at the Rose Bowl has to look like SoFi. Compared to, you know, getting tickets here, going,
1: I don't know.
0: I'm just 50 yards away. Just all that green grass with nothing in it between just, where you're sitting in the stadium.
1: I just like that when it became a blowout, we started getting highlights of old cricket matches that have been played on that field.
2: And to make up for the bad seats, they put Stents embedded out there for the fans.
0: Yeah.
1: He ran around and made some plays.
0: Oh, he looked better than Matthew Stafford the entire
1: jacked up
0: game.
1: To be there. Yeah.
0: The entire game, he looked better than he did.
2: So at least they got that.
0: Oh man!
1: And now it was in Technicolor.
0: You knew when they got to the point where all the Netflix analysts were wearing the crazy costumes at them.
1: Yeah.
0: Like, okay, with 6 minutes to go in a 20-point game, we're at the crazy costume part of the game. Okay, that's just so we know the game is over because analysts are wearing costumes.
2: The host looked like all the Hamburglar.
1: That's fair. The L. Duncan look there certainly was reminiscent. Hey, Halloween's coming. Hamburglar can be, either.
0: I could put
1: either boys or girls.
0: Yeah. The thing is, like, pulling off a hamburger, like, when I was Hamburglar once when I was a kid, I loved it. But then I realized.
1: Did you really go as the Hamburglar?
0: Oh, yeah. When I was like 7 years old, I was a Hamburglar. It was great. I had the mask, I had the shirt. I loved having the cape.
2: Did you eat yourself to death?
0: That was the greatest
1: thing. Run around with a cape?
0: Yeah, but I walked around just going,
2: Pizza Hut.
0: No, but then I realized that, when you're an adult, if you wear the Hamburglar costume, it's like, oh, you're not really tall because that Hamburglar, that cape goes all the way to the floor on you. And it's not as flattering. It's not as cool to be the Hamburglar as an adult as it is when you're a kid.
1: Yeah, but you got
0: to
1: be careful. Now you can be confused with the guy from the Simpsons bit. Stop! Stop! And all of a sudden you're being bludgeoned by a bunch of little kids you were coming to steal their candy.
0: I'd much rather be Grimace with the Mets connection. I'd rather be Mayor McCheese. I mean, there's other people.
1: They need
0: I'd
1: to bring back
0: be.
1: The pirate too.
0: Yeah, sure. Well, yeah, the pirates are always popular.
1: Yeah, been out of circulation a while. But it's time to bring it back.
0: These seats were absolutely off. How do you do that to fans, man? Come on. You want to expand outside the United States?
1: Yeah.
0: Come on, dude.
1: What do you want? The game play? You want the field on a riser? Like it's a WWE ring? What the hell, man?
0: Coming up next, one player from this game we play the I don't want to overreact, but game with Jason and Mike Fox. What? We are.
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0: Here's what you need to know.
1: The 49ers took down the Rams in Australia, coming out on top 27-7. Brock Purdy led the way for San Francisco. He was 25 of 34 for 205 yards, 3 touchdowns, 1 interception. He also had 5 carries for 29 yards. But San Francisco's defense was also a big part of the win. Not only did they have a pick against Matthew Stafford, they stopped the Rams on 4th and goal and forced a fumble. Matthew Stafford for LA ended 15 of 25 for 155 yards and 1 interception. It's the fewest points scored for the Rams with Stafford as their quarterback. It's also their first double-digit loss since 2024. Giants wide receiver Malik Nabers, who has been a full participant in practice all week, insists that he has not decided whether he's going to play Sunday night against the Cowboys. In baseball, Yankees crushed the Rockies 10-3. Anthony Volpe with a grand slam in the win. I'm Monty Bolaños.
2: My reputation as one of the greatest prognosticators in the history of sports. Can I help you?
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6: 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You'll find today's full show and a best of version posted right after we get off the air. Thanks to Jay Glazer for stopping by, talking about the game with us, the 49ers, a dominant and devastating 27-7 win over the Rams. And you know, Sean McVay was just sitting there fourth quarter, knowing this is a blowout, the smirk on his face going, they're just going to ask me about the travel. They're just going to ask me, and I'm going to have to talk about it after the game, and I don't want to, but they're going to ask me, and I don't want to. I know that's all they're going to say to me is about the travel. That's all they're going to say. I don't want to say anything else, but they're going to ask me about it.
12: I don't know. When your team is so methodically worked from pillar to post, I think you'd rather talk about sleep cycles and sleep schedules.
6: Well, no, but then you have to say, I was wrong. My opinion was wrong. Yeah, you gotta own that and say,
12: he can at least say, look, I'm not a sleep doctor.
6: Dude, no,
12: he's
6: no,
12: a coach and he got his ass kicked. Like, he still needs to explain that part of the equation.
6: What was it? The last year plus, they have been trying to figure out the best way to travel this game, sending people. Like, they've been spending
12: guinea pigs.
6: This is a lot of time spent on this.
12: No,
6: you can't
12: right.
6: just say, oh, yeah, my bad on that. No. This is not like, hey,
12: you know, our small sample size, it didn't work with the 53-man roster.
6: This is not like, hey, 4th and 7, we decide to kick the field goal in the moment. I felt it was the right thing to do. Talking to the guys on the sideline, my coaches. No, that's like, hey, my bad. This is that year for a whole year. We've been looking plus over a year when this game was announced like a year and a half ago. Yeah, we're making sure we got hyperbaric chambers for everybody, right? Everybody's got a personal spa. Personal trainer, personal masseuse. We're making sure that we're carrying people from the plane right to the field. They're going to actually have robots put their jerseys on and everything. You don't do that and then just go, oh, yeah, you know, that's my fault. That's it. No, you can't do that, man. It's a really big deal. It's a really big deal.
12: Well, we got to talk to VP of Sports Medicine and Performance, Reggie Scott.
6: Reggie.
12: Sleep data alongside workload metrics, wellness questionnaires, tracking devices, and all of that.
6: Mm-hmm.
12: He's evidently the guy that is going to, McVay's just going to walk in, throw his arms up, and say, what happened?
6: He's going to say, you had one job. You had one job, man. And look, and that's what I mean when I say, it wasn't necessary for the Rams to travel like this to try to say, look how smart we are. We're flying the day before.
12: all of this new research they put in. That's a huge chance they're taking. Even Jay Glazer, when he joined us and said, hey, I felt like they had the right plan, but you don't know, guys are waking up whatever time they're doing. There's so many variables that go into something like this that why would you take that chance? I want to show you how smart we are. Look at this advantage that I'm going to give this team by traveling the way we are. You don't need to do that. That's basically showing, I want to show you how smart I am. And then look what happened. It backfired. Had they gone 4 days before and lost the game, it's not a question. Right? It's not, you lost the game. What happened? Matthew Stafford looks bad. You couldn't move the football. Puka Nacua looked bad. The Rams looked bad across
0: right.
12: the board.
0: Kudos they to Shanahan right? and move on. Yes.
12: Across the board. But now you've opened up a whole new avenue of criticism because you decided we're smarter than everybody else and we're going to do it this way. And now this is what you're going to have to deal with. And this is a story now for the next 7 days. Hey, do we really think that the Rams know what they're doing? Because, boy, they really thought they knew that whole thing about flying out, you know, 8 minutes before the game started, taking an SST that will land you there, or the teleporting that's going to be Nightcrawler from the X-Men is just teleporting. Bamf, bamf, bamf, bamf, and taking all 53
0: people.
12: What's
0: the other devil guy? What was Azazel?
12: Azazel.
0: Yeah,
12: oh, no,
0: get him
12: yeah,
0: going.
12: No, Azazel, he's scary, man.
0: Yeah, but he pops around, too.
12: He's dropping people.
0: Yeah.
12: From, man, like, that's no good,
0: I
12: man.
0: I just did the rewatch of that.
12: That's no good.
0: Yeah,
12: that
0: was a good move.
12: Was that Oliver Platt that he dropped from
0: yeah.
12: that?
0: Yeah. I watched a movie with Oliver Platt in it today earlier.
12: Yeah.
0: It's called Oranges.
12: It was always good.
0: With Hugh Laurie.
12: Like,
0: yeah.
12: you knew it when Kevin Bacon would just go, Azazel? And you know, oh, no, he's gonna just take somebody and drop him from a really high height. Oh,
0: yeah,
12: not good,
0: bad
12: man.
0: Things, man.
12: Not good.
0: It's a great villain that needed
12: right.
0: more time. But,
12: this is McVay. Again, sometimes when you're a young, intelligent coach and you push the boundaries, I get it. Ambition is good. Having ambition is always good because you're always going to go further than the guys that don't have ambition. But sometimes you have to stop and go, is this worth it? Is this really worth it? Going to all this length to say, we're going to travel the day before and leave us wide open to criticism if we lose the game, right? Is the win worth it? Is it a better win to win the game and show you, look how we traveled? We're going to show a whole new way for people to travel, or is it just better to win the game? Right? I don't know that the double win for the Rams here was worth what went on. And as bad as they looked, I mean, no team is ever going to do this again. They're going to say, yeah, all we have research is, yeah, no, look what happened to the Rams. Matthew Stafford was awful. Miles Garrett put zeros up. Puka Nacua couldn't get any separation at all. You watch tape of this game and go, yeah, never traveling like that again.
0: No, that's never it, right? It becomes anecdotal. And as we talked about, whatever you try to do, no matter how forward thinking you are and wide reaching, you're still coming up with the equation, right? The pluses, the minuses, and all the variables that have to go into your algorithm, into your equation. And in this case, it's the human cycles of 53 different guys, plus your coaching staff, plus all your trainers, plus everybody that's part of the entourage, right? All of that has to sync up and to go out and maximize performance against a team that plays you really well on the best of days, right? So now you've added another variable to it. And so for Sean McVay and company, look, in anything you do, right? Any of you out there that are reaching, you're inventing, you're creating spaces, you're entrepreneurial, whatever, you're going to be fails. I mean, at the old, you can't make the omelet without breaking the eggs kind of bit. But in this case, even if it's just, hey, we got our asses kicked, that's not the narrative that comes out of this game.
12: No.
0: It underscores a lot of other innovations you like to do. You probably lost the trust of some of your players the way this came together.
12: And that's the thing. Right? Like, what was it? Was it worth it, right?
0: Like, but on the other side, you're like, well, I guess we can also say we weren't tired and working with the hangover there for multiple days. And then we got to come home and still readjust. Now you just get back on a plane and you're licking your wounds from getting your ass kicked.
12: Exit Abbott of Fresca, exit Swollen Dome. Jason Smith, Mike Harmon, live from the Fox Sports Radio studios. So let's hear from Sean McVay, who just met the media moments ago, probably getting ready really fast to get back on the plane and get the hell out of Australia.
0: Did we have to boost his levels because he's just walking past the microphone?
12: Walk and talk.
0: Like he's got that little LeBron satchel on his shoulder.
12: It's like a polit-

0: do a good enough job getting us ready to go. There were some opportunities where maybe the game could have flipped, but they deserve the win. They were ready to go, and we'll look at it. We'll see where we can improve and be better moving forward. But this is a good, humbling day. This is what can sometimes happen in sports. I love this locker room. And, you know, the first thing that I'm going to look at is myself, and I have to do a better job for our group collectively, with our coaches, with our players, and we'll look at this film. And we'll get back to work, because clearly that's obviously what we've got to do. And sometimes sports can humble you, and today was one of those days. I make no excuses. And, you know, whether you want to say it's about travel, whatever, we just weren't good enough in that window. I didn't coach good enough, and we'll look at it, and we'll move forward, and that's where we're at right now. But it was a great atmosphere. Give credit to the 49ers. They deserve it. And we're 0-1, and we'll move forward.
1: So I want to get out there and say, hey, to travel, whatever, we lost. I give them all credit. I don't want these questions.
2: I got humbled.
1: I don't
2: we got
1: want
2: humbled.
1: These questions.
2: Drinking game, the word humble 4 times.
1: Man.
2: Like the Iron Sheik. Make him humble.
1: No. I just want to say it's humble. It was bad. Look, it was bad all the way around, mm-hmm. right? It was bad all the way around. And I don't want to be – I'm not going to sit here and say, hey, week one, it's sudden doom and gloom long term, right? For the Patriots – the way Drake May played, the injury to A.J. Brown, being without Travion Henderson, that's a big deal. A tough schedule next 3 weeks.
2: Right.
1: The Patriots are staring at 0-4, right? They are staring at 0-4 because they lost their two best playmakers. What kind of quarterback is Drake May? For the Rams, I don't want to sit here and say, okay, it's all doom and gloom. It's one game. Look how bad they were. But Matthew Stafford coming off an MVP season, when you reach the cliff, you don't reach the cliff in dribs and drabs. You don't slowly get to the cliff. You get to the cliff and suddenly the cliff is there, right? Stafford looked awful. He looked off. And while hopefully for him, it's just, hey, it was a bad week one and he didn't look right. But again, when you get older, like you get to that point, like Tom Brady, he saw the cliff coming. Finally, after what Max Kellerman said like 12 years ago, the cliff is coming for Tom Brady. Like,
2: yeah, there were a couple of guys coming, right? Jumping up and down on that one.
1: Brady saw it coming, like, okay, next year is not, you could tell that he didn't have the same arm throwing the football. Mm-hmm. And boy, I really don't want it to, this is going to be as good as it can be. I won with the Patriots. We made it back to the, won with the Bucks, made it back to the playoffs the next year. Okay, this is as good as it's going to be. Now for Stafford, suddenly the door is open because he played really, really poorly. He was his decision making was bad. The zip on the football wasn't there because Matthew Stafford, the one thing the guy does is he throws his receivers open. And there's times tonight where, okay, Puka Nacua isn't open. Stafford normally throws you open. He doesn't do it. And again, not to say that this is how it's going to go for Matthew Stafford, but if I'm a Rams, you know, fan, or I'm thinking in the back of my head, I'm saying, well, if it's going to happen, it's going to look like this. Right? It's going to look like this. You get to be 38, 39 years. You never know when physically that happens to you. And I did not see this kind of game coming from Matthew Stafford at all. We have seen him be sharp in regular seasons mm-hmm. before. We have seen the Rams put up big numbers. He's coming in. This is the best offense he's been with. It's another year with Devontae Adams and the ascending Puka Nacua. I mean, this should be as good as it is. You know, the Rams have 17 tight ends they like to play.
2: Sure.
1: They got a couple of guys.
2: 13 personnel, 14 personnel.
1: 16, 18, 25 personnel.
2: Whatever you got, yep.
1: You have two good running backs that can, you know, play off each other, whether it's Kyron Williams, whether it's Blake Corum. This is your best offense, and I know you don't get a lot of time, but this is not Matthew Stafford's first year in the offense. This is none of these guys' first year in the offense. They're not breaking anybody in. They're not saying, well, we got to get everybody's seen this, and this is what shows up, and this is what shows up on tape. That's why I see this and I go, okay, you planted the seed. You didn't go all full overboard and it's done, but you planted the seed that when it looks bad, this is what it looks like.
2: Well, you said, go back to that throw to Nacua to the far side of the field, right? He's trying to hit him on the sideline. It's kind of a back off 1 foot, not really following through, kind of wing it out there, and it's 5 yards short, and it's an easy interception ahead of where Nacua cut off his route. So you have that. You have the other situation when he's under duress. That breaks down in a hurry, right? Because he's not buying any extra time. Moving laterally. We saw the fail in terms of the goal line effort after a nice long drive. Your running backs have been averaging 5 yards a carry between them, 21 carries on the night, 95 yards. So about 5 yards a carry. And you decide to go with Stafford, who was 0 for 2 on a quarterback.

0: That speaks a year ago. Right, Nacua had been stopped at the one on a short slant earlier in the possession. But all of that, you had your chances. But it does look like there's a little something there in terms of the downgrade, and whether it's just week one and the flight and your opponent, who's really good, right? I mentioned it with Jay Glazer, talking about all the old guys coming back on the defensive side, right? Fred Warner was back. He had 11 tackles on the night. Dre Greenlaw comes back after being away in Denver. 6 tackles for him. Nick Bosa gutting it out. He had a couple of tackles for loss, 4 tackles on the day. And so they got after it, and they did a great job of pressuring up front and making him move his feet, which meant you didn't get the extra seconds. Now, do you get that next week? I don't know that you necessarily get that next week. We'll wait and see what the Giants put up in week one. But if you're Abdul Carter and those guys, you're starting to feel pretty good about your opportunities maybe to make some hay there. Conversely, if you're Matthew Stafford, you're also saying it's the Giants, man. So we can get after it. And if you're Myles Garrett in particular, it's like, well, I know Jackson Dart's going to give me an opportunity to make a play. But, yeah, no, it's going to be a long week. And Sean McVay doing a lot of humbling. That's all fine and good in coach speak. But, and I'm glad he said I didn't get him right, because that was the question I asked a while ago. How quickly will he acknowledge that all the extra time you took before you got on a flight clearly didn't work?
1: Exit out by the Fresca, exit Swollen Dome. Jason Smith, Mike Harmon, live from the Fox Sports Radio studios. Coming up next, as bad as it was for Matthew Stafford, his quarterback rating was 0.00. We're going to give you a stat about someone from the game tonight that is going to absolutely blow you away.
0: Is it Debo?
1: It's not Debo. Debo's first touchdown since 2013. No, it's a stat that's going to blow you away, and that's next. Jason and Mike, Fox Sports Radio. 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

0: Fox Sports Radio, the Jason Smith Show with my best friend, Mike Harmon. Still on the afterburners of the 49ers 27-7 win over the Rams. A huge blowout. It was all 49ers. And I believe the Rams have just landed back in Los Angeles. So I think they're already back. So at least they lost their back. They're so fast, they left. They're already back. In fact, honestly, I wouldn't be surprised if they were on the plane. Right, the game ended about what 45 minutes. The players did their
1: pretty close. Interview. I think
0: they're probably either they're on the plane or they are disembarking to get on that plane and get back.
1: Getting on the buses and heading back here in a moment. What was interesting? We did a lot with Sean McVay. Realize he's in terms of wins, he's in that Bill Walsh category, and this would have I think taken him a win over in terms of regular season. So you know. He had his opportunity, and well, Shanahan and company out-schemed him. Or they at least out-rested them. I'm not sure. Maybe both.
0: Now, stats sometimes, and now, you know, it's really difficult to sometimes see stats, and we throw them out there for you for a game, for a player, because sometimes they just wash right over you, right? To hear, say, yeah. But I'm going to tell you something, and it's going to knock you for a loop.
1: Okay.
0: We've talked about the lack of an impact that Myles Garrett had on this game.
1: Yeah.
0: I don't know that people understand the entire lack of impact that he had. Now, he was double teamed, but he also ran out of gas. He was on the sideline for at least half of the 49ers drive that clinched the game. The last half of that 99-yard drive, he looked like he was wasn't getting looked at, was just standing on the sideline, looked like he was cooked. This is the stat line from Myles Garrett tonight. Zero sacks, zero quarterback hits, zero tackles. Zero, zero, zero. Blutarski, 0 points. But that's not the number I want you to focus on. That's not the stat. That's incredible. When you think about that stat for the best defensive player in the NFL, zero sacks, zero quarterback hits, zero tackles. Zero, zero, zero.
1: Zero. I just did a search that yielded a very smallish number for his career related to that very trifecta.
0: This is the number, this is the stat that I want you to really focus on for a second.
1: They're going to dazzle you with stats.
0: But at the end of the day, Dawson and Downey did it. Myles Garrett, zero quarterback pressures tonight. First time he has had a game with zero quarterback pressures since 2018. It has been 8 years since Myles Garrett had a game without a quarterback pressure. Not even, forget about hit, sack, no, without a pressure, without forcing Brock Purdy to throw the football away, without getting, or at least I'm going to throw it early than you have to. Zero quarterback pressures for Myles Garrett. 2018, the last time he had a game with zero quarterback pressures.
1: Game ball goes to Trent Williams.
0: Zero, zero. Honestly, you want to see a game ball because a couple of things tonight that again, I know that's just thinking like, oh my goodness.
1: That's crazy.
0: But one thing that I like what the 49ers did, and this was a case of you don't know who's going to get tired when you play the game overseas and what that's going to be in the jet lag. You have no idea. But when you can sense that you can control the game, what did the 49ers do offensively? They didn't just drop Brock Purdy back into the pocket to throw. They got him outside the tackles, throwing on the run, which is something Brock Purdy does extremely well. What does that do? That exhausts the defense, right? You get too much lateral defense, sideline to sideline, not enough north-south, you're going to get exhausted. You're going to have guys with their hands on their hips. You're going to have guys that are bending or coming out of a play going, I need a minute here. And the 49ers did that constantly. There was not a lot of plays up the middle. You know, there was a lot of plays. Well, we're going to swing it to the outside. But just the fact how many times they rolled Brock Purdy out tells you we know we got the Rams exactly where we want them. They can't game plan for us now. They are on roller skates. That was an extremely terrific adjustment game plan coming in, which I'm sure it was, hey, if the game's going this way, this is what we're going to do. And you saw as the game went on, it was more and more of Purdy getting outside the tackles, throwing well on the run, and the Rams having trouble keeping up. When you have trouble keeping up with a bunch of weapons that are all over 30 years old, ooh, I don't know what to tell you, man. It's not like this is Deebo Samuel from 6 years ago who had a touchdown, right? This is not George Kittle from 4 years ago. This is not Mike Evans from 5 years ago. These are all guys that are in their 30s with an injury history and a Rams defense that should have been able to say, hey, we're going to put a clamp on these older playmakers. Yes, McCaffrey is also a guy over 30, but he's still at a high level. But they all did whatever the hell they wanted to. Like, that's embarrassing for the Rams that these guys came out and did. Not that they won the game. Not that it was the 49ers coming away with a win. But it was the 49ers winning. And guys who shouldn't have been dominating the way they are dominated you. That's what I'm really worried about if I'm Sean McVay. That and the zero quarterback pressures from Myles Garrett. That's what I'm really worried about if I'm McVay.
1: Now, I did the quick search in his career. Four games in his NFL career without a sack, a quarterback hit, or a tackle. So you've got that going for Myles Garrett. But to your point, right, you've got him on moving in the pocket, doing a good job, Purdy, taking care of the football, except for the one obvious throw that he immediately was tapping himself on the chest going, no, that was a terrible throw. And he knew, as soon as he let go, he's like, that's on me.
0: That's all
1: I'm not going to try to tackle anybody, but that one's on me. But you've got them on skates, right? You've got them moving, running extra, chasing plays, whatever. You also did a really good job being judicious about your runs. Like McCaffrey ran hard, had a couple of big chunk runs, particularly on that 99-yard drive. But you also got a lot out of Kalon Black. So go check your fantasy waiver wires because at one point by the end of the first half, their snap count was about 50-50. So being judicious and smart about him, again, owing to the age of a lot of your principals in this roster. You've got a over-the-top guy in DeMarcus Robinson. He had the big touchdown catch, and they did everything to neutralize not only Myles Garrett, but all those additions that the Rams made to fortify that secondary. If you're operating in space like Purdy is, you can't contain one-on-one forever, and you start throwing to spots, throwing to open areas on the field, let guys make some plays with their legs. So you got a bunch of yak mixed in. You rush for over 170 yards, and Purdy played really well. Thought Jay Glazer encapsulated it well. He's one of those guys that may never get the credit he deserves because of the names of the guys that have been on the offense around him. When you look at McCaffrey and Kittle and some of the wide receivers in and out. But, you know, you're looking at a picture-perfect game that Shanahan called today.
0: Yeah, look, and I give the 49ers credit. I did not think they were going to win this game. I'm still not high on them for the season because when you're relying on guys that have injury history. Yeah, the beginning was great, right? The beginning was great, and I'm not taking anything away from the 49ers tonight. But overall, do you really think they're going to navigate the rest of this season in a situation in which Mike Evans is going to stay healthy, George Kittle's going to stay healthy, McCaffrey's going to stay healthy, Debo's going to stay healthy? You're asking for a lot, right?
2: Well, and that's a practice facility. Yeah, they'll stay healthy.
0: Yeah. Well, if they're playing against the Rams every game in Australia, I mean, like they're 16-17-0.
1: But even there, you lost a defensive tackle, your second-year guy. That was a big fine for you last year.
2: Give it 3 weeks, Mike. Mike Evans' knee's going to be like that turkey leg.
1: But that's the thing, right?
2: Falling off the bone.
1: But it's like I said last night,
0: you
1: right?
0: Stop with that, Frostberg. You say
2: that turkey
0: you
2: leg.
0: You say that about Mike Evans all the time. Look at that. That's when like you, falling when you, off the bone.
1: When you do
0: say
1: that all up the time. On the tray. Look how well I cooked this. Boom. No, but like I said last night, we were predicting the game. It's like, I don't need it for 17 weeks. I need it for tomorrow. So I'll take this squad for one night, and I got their best. What does it mean? Hey, look, the 49ers, the Chargers, the Ravens, there's three or four teams that just stand out as every year we're looking around going, why are these guys always hurt?
0: Yeah.
1: Right?
0: Yeah.
1: And while it may be inevitable in the moment, it's like, you know, those old guys showed up for one night. Insert your Toby Keith song here.
0: One night only.
1: Oh, you can do that too.
0: One night only. I'm going Dream Girls.
1: You want Dream Girls. Yeah.
0: Dream Girls. Now, the Rams side of it, the Rams side of it is this. Yes, I'm concerned because when you have a quarterback like Matthew Stafford, we talked about the cliff being there that he's, you know, boy, you don't, is this it, right? You're hoping that you're going to be calmed down when they come back week two for the Giants. As much as I like the Giants, if Stafford struggles then, if Stafford struggles in week two and this offense looks like, boy, it's really difficult, and Puka Nacua, again, he got zero separation tonight. Because that's the other big thing is that, boy, Nacua, the one thing he's always found, like Wes Welker, I'm open. I've had, not so much where I find the soft spot in the zone and sit down, but I know I get to that empty spot of the field and I don't need to be thrown open. He needed to be thrown open tonight. If they still struggle in week two, then the warning bells are going to go off, because this is a veteran team that has stayed together and tried to keep it going with this group for a long time. Hey, we're this close to getting over the top. We're this close to getting over the top. So while this is more, hey, you're planting a seed, if it's week two and suddenly it looks a lot like this again, then I'm really nervous. Then I'll get nervous about the Rams and go, oh boy, man, NFC might be way more wide open than anybody thinks it is.
1: Potential for absolute chaos, no question about it. Seattle steals that win last night. Now you're behind the 49ers as well. Meanwhile, the Jets are still tied for first place in the AFC East.
0: You just say first place New York Jets. That's what you say, first place New York. First place Miami Dolphins. I'm fair. First place Miami Dolphins.
1: Nicely done.
0: First place New York Jets. First place Buffalo Bills. Yeah. Last place New England Patriots. Last place.
1: Yeah. With Nacua, you had the 41-yard reception, so you had a big one there. You had a couple of others where he couldn't break containment in the one-on-one matchup. One where he was clearly held. I don't know that how you're able to sell that one, but he's got to do a better job on that. But they have the slant. Look, it all comes back to me for this game could be completely different if they just didn't call Matthew Stafford's number at the goal line.
0: Oh, yeah.
1: Right? Look, yeah. That's still just mind-boggling to me. Oh, right? Yeah, a guy who generally will take one. It's like Phillip Rivers for all those years. Like, yeah, there's no quarterback sneak. Stafford did it twice last year. He was 0-2. And you've got Blake Corum. You got a battering ram. And you decide, let's trick him. Let's call him old number nine's number.
0: Let's go over there, trick him. Yeah, let's go. Let's trick him.
1: They might have gotten too much sleep, so they'll never see this coming.
0: Mm. Exit Albata Fresca, exit Swollen Dome, the Jason Smith Show with my best friend, Mike Harmon. Time out to find out what's trending in the wide world of sports with someone who's been called the Myles Garrett of Fox Sports Radio. Because she had no pressures, quarterback hits, sacks, or tackles tonight either. It's Monsi Bolaños.
3: Difference is that's my job, to not have any of those.
0: That's true. No one expected them from you,
3: yeah.
0: And you came through.
3: And I came through.
0: Yes, 100%.
3: Right?
0: Yep.
3: I did my job. I just texted you guys something, too.
0: Uh-oh.
3: No, it's nothing. It just ties into Myles Garrett a little bit. Myles Garrett did nothing. The Rams barely did anything in Australia. It was all 49ers coming out on top, 27-7. Brock Purdy leading the way, 25 of 34, 205 yards, 3 touchdowns, 1 interception. He also had 5 carries for 29 yards. San Francisco's defense was also there. They had a pick, stopped the Rams on 4th and goals. You guys just talked. Why did you give that ball to Matthew Stafford? Last year, he had 1 rushing yard. 1. Uno is what he had last year. They also forced a fumble. So, team effort. In this one over in Australia, Matthew Stafford, 15 of 25 for 155 yards and 1 interception. This is the fewest points scored for the Rams with Matthew Stafford as their quarterback. It's their first double-digit loss since 2024. And yeah, Myles Garrett finished with a big zero everywhere. He was just out there doing some cardio. But 100,021 people were in attendance at this game in Australia.
0: How many of them got to see the field from being 50 yards away?
3: 21.
0: 20, very good. Okay, 21. Good.
3: The
0: okay.
3: Other 100,000 did not see anything.
0: Okay.
3: Absolutely. Awful. If I showed up to that with a front row ticket and I could not see, I would be arrested in Australia.
0: Yeah.
3: I would, you know what I'm saying? Like,
0: yeah.
3: You'd be hearing that I'm arrested. I just got arrested.
1: How about that?
0: Yeah.
1: What do you think that would cost us in stadium jail in Australia?
0: Just got arrested. Oh, I mean, like, I would, like if I thought about it from your perspective, because how tall are you?
3: 5 feet.
0: You're 5 feet. Like, there's no way.
1: She didn't say that with any confidence whatsoever.
0: There's no way.
1: I am a 5 feet.
0: Hey, I'm a hulking 5'9", right? Like, I'm not seeing anything. There's no way.
3: No.
0: Even if you were on my shoulders, you're not seeing anything.
3: Maybe. Like, it looked terrible.
0: Look at that guy with his daughter on his shoulders.
1: They're going Voltron.
3: She still can't see. Even
0: she's cursing in Spanish a lot.
3: She's cursing a lot. Is she jumping over that net? No, she's cutting the net. That's what she's doing. How How did she get a knife in here? Okay, listen. Let's move on. Let's move on. Other things in the NFL. An update on wide receiver A.J. Brown. Yeah, he suffered a high ankle sprain in last night's loss to the Seahawks. ESPN reports that he's expected to miss 4 weeks. Seattle quarterback Sam Darnold, good news there. Suffered a hip injury, but it's more of a muscle issue. The hip is intact, although multiple reports say that he's going to miss their week 2 game in Arizona. Giants wide receiver Malik Nabers, he's been a full participant in practice all week, but he insists that he has not decided whether he's going to play Sunday night in their season opener against the Cowboys, and he says it's totally going to be up to him. But he insists he hasn't
1: made a decision. That's pretty cool. Yeah. I'd like to see that conversation with Harbaugh.
0: What do you think?
1: I don't know yet. Season opener. Cowboys.
0: You're clear.
1: Division game.
0: You're clear.
1: ISO game.
3: All week.
0: You're healthy. Yeah.
3: Yeah.
0: I don't know. It's only Thursday. I don't know what I'm doing tomorrow. I don't know what I'm having for lunch tomorrow. Yeah. Give me some time.
3: Give me some time. Yeah. I get that. Yeah. In baseball, Yankees crushed the Rockies 10-3. Anthony Volpe returned and hit a grand slam. Pirates topped the White Sox 2-0. Mariners beat the Rangers 4-3. The New York Times is reporting that federal prosecutors have opened a criminal investigation into allegations that Clippers helped arrange secret sponsorship contracts for star player Kawhi Leonard that circumvented the salary cap.
0: You sound so happy to bring that story.
3: Yeah, the investigation is in its earliest stages and is being conducted by the U.S. Attorney's Office in Brooklyn, which has a long history of investigating the NBA and professional
0: sports. How are they going to catch me? He's going to be in Toronto. You got to cross country, but you can't
3: it's
0: do that.
3: Close.
0: It's done, man.
1: And right
3: close.
1: Now, there's a lot of battles, right though, there. Right? I mean, this whole tariff thing, it becomes
0: you'll
1: a problem.
0: You'll have no jurisdiction.
1: That's right.
0: Zero.
1: You're not going to be able to extradite him.
0: Hey, what's the plan for Kawhi this year? He's going to play in all 41 home games and whatever playoff home games we have. What about D-Wagon? Yeah. Unless we're playing the Vancouver Grizzlies, he's not going.
3: He can't go. He's got to stay right here.
0: He's not going. Yeah. Not going. Thank you very much, Monsi.
3: Bye.
0: Jason Smith, Mike Harmon, live from the Fox Sports Radio studios. Coming up next, audio that is just absolutely spectacular. Did the Rams play the 49ers tonight, or did they play someone else? That's next. Jason and Mike, Fox Sports Radio.
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0: seeing this video for the first time, the lead singer, the big skinny bald guy, and he's just moving all over the place. How can we sleep
1: Saturday? But just remember, this is also during the height of all the Nightmare on Elm Street films. Oh, yeah, and he's got the hat on, and he keeps doing these poses to where he's like, all right, that's like Robert Englund did that stuff in Nightmare 2. Some great music, though. Yeah, some big hits.
0: Fox Sports Radio, the Jason Smith Show with my best friend, Mike Harmon. How do we sleep while our beds are burning? Now, this is something that actually happened, according to sources. It happened a couple of years ago, but it's resurfaced tonight because of the Rams playing the 49ers in Australia.
1: And it's funny today.
0: Yes. So this is from a couple of years ago where this is a local TV station in Australia that's talking about the Rams playing the 49ers. And I assume this is from the NFC Championship.
1: Tomorrow. We'll get to that. We got a lot of...
0: Tomorrow.
1: Week one
0: football,
1: to preview tomorrow.
0: Friday, man. Yeah,
1: come on now.
0: But like, tonight's game between the 49ers and the Rams, and a lot of time has been spent talking about the travel with the Rams. Did they travel the right way? Did they not? Did the 49ers travel the right way? Did they not? Now, you want to get on the field. It's hard because it was a very easy game. Boy, the 49ers played pretty crisp, and the Rams were really bad. Like, Matthew Stafford was terrible. Puka Nacua was terrible. They couldn't do anything. It was just a bad game, right? But that being said, the play that flipped the game.

0: which is the Romeo Doubs drop of last night, right? Because that was the play. As much as the Patriots, you thought they had a chance, when Doubs dropped that pass, and then the next play is a pick, they go down and kick the field goal that winds up winning the game. That was the play that absolutely crushed the Patriots. Yes, the Drake May interceptions were bad, but that's a play where you kind of have to have it, and it's easy. And Doubs just, I'm looking before I catch the ball. You've seen it a million times. You see it a million times more. Like, that play flipped the game. Tonight, this game flipped in the third quarter. The Rams looked bad, and the 49ers enter halftime with a lot of momentum with a 17-7 lead. Okay. The Rams come out in the second half, and they go down the field, and they're faced with a fourth and one because Puka Nacua gets crunched just before the goal line. And Matthew Stafford gets stopped on a quarterback sneak. The Rams take, the Niners take over. They go 99 yards down the field, touchdown, 24-7. The game is over, right? This game flipped and forever went in the Niners column when Stafford got stopped on fourth and one. And whenever I get, whenever I'm in a situation where it's fourth and one and we don't make it, or it's fourth and three and we don't make it, or we give up a run in the ninth inning, you know, with we bring in a reliever with runners at second and third, we give up a run. I want to make sure that I lose. Hey, I made the best decision. I put the best player out there for this, right? If my closer is out there and we lose, okay, my closer is out there and we lose. If we don't make the play on fourth and seven, I want to make sure that I have the best play out there we could possibly have. Matthew Stafford, who had all of two quarterback sneaks last year, what are you doing? Like, I don't get
1: element
0: that.
1: To surprise.
0: I don't. I understand you thinking maybe we're going to. They're no way going to sneak it with Matthew Stafford. But
1: nobody expects the Spanish Inquisition.
0: You know, but you're not going to sliding doors. Very nice. But like that play is not a. That's not a play that's going to work. And you saw right away, like the 40, whatever it was, they sniffed it out because this is not a play you need a lot of yards on. And that's not what Stafford does. Like, this is not a play they run with any sort of success. And there's a reason why you don't run a sneak with a 38, 39-year-old quarterback. You just don't do that. And when I saw this, this is the play they went to? Now, this also gives you a little bit of a window into the Rams and what their Achilles heel might be, which is when you really need to run the football, can you? Right? Not the fact that they, you know, because they had the quarterback. They could have given the ball to Kyren Williams, could have given it to Blake Corum, but they decided Stafford on a quarterback sneak. This was, we don't know that we can run the football and gain a half a yard.
1: That we can get that
0: and
1: push,
0: Do we, and we really need to throw the football on fourth and one from the half-yard line? Now, there's play-action fakes and ways the teams run around, but like the Rams, hey, we want to throw, make sure we can, you know, we can punch this in from the half-yard line. You didn't call for one of your running backs, and you try to sneak with Stafford. Like that's a bit of a red flag for me that tells me, hey, when the Rams need, because everybody's going to need to run the football at a point, right? You don't need to do it to win, but you need to do it to control games and win games. And I wonder, can the Rams do it? Can the Rams not? Like, so that's your first question. But overall, I'm like, is that, did I really want to look back and lose at that play? Like, if I'm Sean McVay, I'm looking back and I'm going, yeah, I don't know what I was doing there. I don't know what I was doing there. Stafford on a quarterback sneak. That's not our best play. It's not nearly our best play. And it was a play that got stuffed pretty easy. Like, he just disappeared into that pile, and there's no way. There's no way you're seeing that, right? So that was the play they ran. I said, you know what? The Rams deserve to not get in the end zone on that. Running a play like that, that was ridiculous.
1: Yeah, you moved the ball. That was your most efficient drive of the day. 12 plays, 72 yards, took up half a quarter, half of the third quarter right there, and then you walk away with nothing. Right, again, Nacua stopped short on a little slant, great tackle at the goal line, and then this call, unconscionable. Okay, fine, defense, go to work, still 17-7, 99-yard drive. 99-yard drive, 11 plays, taking up nearly 6 minutes. Couple of chunk plays. Purdy had a big run. Couple of big runs from McCaffrey. Debo had a catch. But it's, as soon as they dialed up the Stafford quarterback sneak, I threw my pen in the air going, what are we, really?
0: Yeah.
1: Like, I'm all for you leaving everything out there, right? Because, like, obviously you live and die by the decision, right or wrong percentage, of assessing the blame to the whole sleep pattern, sleep science, and travel.

0: Robert Loggia into the show.
1: It only took Robert Loggia. Now, this gets to an appreciation moment for a guy that for a while was on the same arc that Sean McVay was on. And Kyle Shanahan, a couple of years ago, he was so highly regarded in the NFL. Mm-hmm. And he still is, but his status kind of has not hit a lull, but he's kind of plateaued. Where the legend of Sean McVay continues to grow, the legend of these other coaches, Mike McDonald, look at the job he's getting, the culture they have in Seattle. Mm-hmm. Yes, all of the credit. You've seen other young coaches now getting much more credit. Look what they're doing. Look what Liam Cohen does year one in Jacksonville, right? Coming in there and turning Trevor Lawrence, having his best year ever in the NFL. Kyle Shanahan has always been one of the best coaches in the NFL. And the thing I really love about the 49ers is that I'm not sold on their roster. I'm not sold with the age of the players, but Kyle Shanahan is a phenomenal offensive coach. And the game plan tonight they had coming in, running roughshod over the Rams, they neutralize Myles Garrett, who puts the first 0-0-0 game up in probably in his career, and the first game with zero quarterback pressures since 2018. Okay, going back 8 years, the best defensive player in the NFL had a game like that. It was awful. Now, he was double-teamed, but it doesn't matter. You saw the 49ers controlled him the entire game. We mentioned about Brock Purdy getting outside the tackles on basically every pass attempt and how effective that was, because you're exhausting the Rams, making them run from side to side. Because no matter when you fly in to Australia, you're still playing a game not on your regular body clock, and you're going to get tired at some point. And the 49ers were the ones determined to say, we are not going to be the team that gets tired. And they were able to control the football. All their playmakers made plays. Brock Purdy was able to spray the football around to all his playmakers. Like, this was an absolute masterclass from Kyle Shanahan in traveling, having a business trip, and it didn't look like they even broke a sweat. If you watch this game in a vacuum, you would say, well, this is one of the best teams in the NFL, and it was a workmanlike, we showed up, we executed, and now we're flying back home, right? This is like, hey, here's week 8, and we're 7-1. Tricky game because we got to go overseas. Nope, we know how to handle it. It looks just like it should look, and now we go back home for a bye, and then we're getting back at it. Like, this game plan tonight from Kyle Shanahan, how they're able to control Garrett and make plays on the Rams defensively, who never looked like they really got into a groove at all. And look, offensively, the Rams were terrible, right? So again, but that falls under the Kyle Shanahan. But Kyle Shanahan gets more of the offensive credit. And that's where I want to focus on this, because we spent a lot of time talking about Stafford and Puka Nacua and what the Rams can't do. But offensively, like, I didn't see this kind of a game coming from Brock Purdy and the 49ers, especially first week of the season. You know, Debo is back in. You got to worry about getting him back in. Kittle's coming off an injury. Mike Evans is brand new to the offense. Yep. Okay.
0: He's been on and off practice field during camp. Yeah.
1: You got a lot of new to break in here, and they were able to do it. Like, maybe this is the year where Kyle Shanahan gets back going, oh, all these other coaches you think were great? No, remember how great a head coach I am.
0: Yeah, here's the problem. Is no matter how great a coach he is, how great's the training staff? How great can they keep these guys duct-taped and bandaged together to stay on the field? Right, you mentioned a few of the names. Keep going on down the line. Can Trent Williams stay healthy for another year? The defensive side, you got Nick Bosa back. You brought back Greenlaw. You also had Fred Warner was back. Three huge pieces of your defense, a couple of them coming off of huge injuries, right, and Warner and Bosa. So all of that to say, you know, they set the tone going back to their first drive and triple underscored here because they set the tone. 15 plays on that opening drive. Now, it only yielded a field goal, but at that point, you're already testing the boundaries of what the Rams defense can do, right? You're doing the Velociraptor Jurassic Park thing. All right, we'll try over there. Okay, that's not working. We'll go after that. No, that didn't work. Okay, now we'll stretch and we'll make these guys work sideline to sideline. So you saw over the course of the game, 15, then a 3-and-out, 6-play, 9-play, 5-play, 7-play, 11. Play, that was the 99-yarder, 4-and-7. Ball control, ground control, using Black to spell McCaffrey and keep him fresh, because you saw a couple of the big breakout runs he had as this game started to swing forever in the 49ers' balance. So for Shanahan, I wish him a full season of health to where he actually can deploy.

0: employ all of these stars that are on the roster. But a nod of appreciation also for Raheem Morris. We talked about him and the travel dates and whatever with his birthday. He called a whale of a game as well.
1: Exit Abad of Fresca, exit Swollen Dome. So, yes, I do have great credit for the 49ers and Kyle Shanahan, even though I'm still
0: Yeah, don't
1: not
0: be
1: so,
0: so uptight about
1: still,
0: it.
1: Still not.
0: Jeez.
1: Blank you, blank you, blank you, blank you. Coming up next, what did it look like to NFL on Fox insider Jay Glazer? Jay joins us for the first time, as he will every week this fall after Thursday Night Football. How did Jay Glazer feel about Sean McVay, about Kyle Shanahan, about what the Rams and the 49ers did? All that coming up next. Jay is a must-listen. Jason and Mike, Fox Sports Radio.
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1: Aussie.
0: All the songs tonight,

0: T-shirt really just going to the well for these. We didn't get one AC/DC song, not one Kylie Minogue song. No, no, no.
1: Little Crowded House.
0: We did get Ice House, and we did get a little bit of Midnight Oil.
1: But is this King Gizzard and the Lizard Wizard?
2: This is Sonny Boy.
0: I don't think you can't say any. You can't say any of those words.
2: Oh.
0: You can't say none.
1: It's after 10 o'clock.
0: You can't say any of those words.
1: Don't be so uptight.
0: No, no, you can't say any.
1: What
0: of those
1: are you doing?
2: Pretty uptight, Jay.
0: For instance, Michael, I'm Puerto Rican. You can't say that. No, no, you can, because I'm Mexican. Oh, you definitely can't
2: racist.
0: Say that, right?
2: Jay Cole almost bailed on us because you're so uptight.
0: Wow.
2: he did say that.
0: Funny. Would an uptight guy buy wings as often as I do? I feel like Diedrich Bader. You want to fight me when I'm wearing wearing pants like this? You want a piece of me while I'm wearing these pants?
1: Ah, it's my guy. Love that guy.
0: A big night tonight for the 49ers. They beat the Rams 27-7. A huge night for Brock Purdy. He looks great. Matthew Stafford does not. Did the 49ers get it right by traveling a week ahead of time, and the Rams get it wrong by traveling right before the game? Getting a chance tonight to talk to Jay Glazer, NFL on Fox, insider extraordinaire, was always great. Another year, 2026. Happy 2026, Glaze. Welcome back.
3: No doubt, man. You know, I'm really happy to be back with you guys. But that's when I posted a picture yesterday saying, I feel like I'm going to my first day of school, and this is grade 34 for me. I think I'm year 24 with you guys. Do you know that? My 24th season with you guys.
0: Wow.
1: That's amazing. Yeah.
0: Wow.
3: Fox Radio.
0: Wow. And I know, and you still go all the, you still remember when you started. You still remember year one. You go back all the stories about you and Mike Francesa and all this. Like, you still go all the way back there.
3: Yeah. That was the 1991 NFL draft when I was an intern at FRM Radio, and I had to take Mike Francesa to and from the bathroom so the fans wouldn't bother me enough so he can get back in time. And everybody always goes, what do you remember most about that? I said, I took him to the bathroom. I took a peek. I'm not going to lie. and they said, what is that? I said, like he said, huge. And then I talked to Francesa. He goes, you're crazy. I said, brother, you can't buy marketing like that.
1: No, that is six figures worth right there.
0: I hope he's giving you a little bit of part of his salary ever since then. He signed a lot of big contracts after that.
3: Right? Are you kidding me? No doubt.
0: Look, let's talk about this. Now, obviously, the impact of it on the game, who knows? But we just saw a great performance by the 49ers. The Rams struggled. The difference in the 49ers being there for a week, the Rams getting there, you know, just to play the game and leaving. Yeah. Did you see anything in the game tonight that tells you, hey, one strategy better than the other?
3: Well, obviously, everybody's going to say the Rams are flat and, you know, they had the wrong strategy. I thought they had the right one going in, to be honest with you. I really did. Because it's like, you know, I saw everything the Niners doing, and they got out there. I don't think they ever adjusted. I know guys were, like, waking up still at 1 o'clock in the morning. And I'm like, hey, the purpose of this, to like, I'm sure some guys did. But they're out there playing, like, you know, cricket and this and that. And, you know, it felt like it was almost some of the stuff you have to do for the Super Bowl that could be exhausting, right? But obviously, I keep the summary. With the Rams, it's like, all right, they flew over Thursday night, right? They all slept on these planes, which were insane. Like, every seat was so the plane they both took over, the NFL gave it to them. It was like a new Airbus 380 for Qantas. The whole plane was double-decker, like upstairs and downstairs, the entire plane. Usually you see planes like this, right? It's like just the front, like first class. And they had, like, every seat was a live flat seat. Everybody had. And then there was like 14 first class suites, and both teams like put players up there and the captains up there. But I think if I look at it like, if me and my teammates were fighting somewhere, unless you're going to like a high altitude place, I want to spend as much time home as I can, get out there, sleep in somebody else's bed just one day and go. So, you know, I got their strategy. But obviously, it didn't work for him.
1: Yeah, unfortunately, the great game plan from Kyle Shanahan and what the 49ers did will become the secondary story of all this, Jay.
3: Yeah. Hey, listen, not just Kyle, but Brock Purdy, man. He's got to be the most underrated quarterback in this league. Like, it's almost like They paid him, but people are still waiting. He can't carry it. He's not that good. He's that good. He's just unflappable. And like, how much he does with his legs and how he's played with pain. But he's underrated. But you're right. Everything was the Rams of the superstar team, right? And it shouldn't matter whether Aaron Donald's there or not, right? That's just cherry on top. So you put this team together for this. I you know, just knowing everybody over there, I really will highly doubt if these teams aren't playing in the playoffs. They've been through a lot of adversity, the Rams, and so the 49ers. And both teams know how to fight through it pretty much better than anybody in the league.
0: But you know, the thing that comes back to Jay is you're going to see a lot of stat lines from this game. And look, Brock Purdy had a big game, and Matthew Stafford's stat line was ugly. But I don't think something anybody expected was
3: he was off.
0: Miles Garrett, no sacks, no quarterback hits, no tackles. Like
3: and
0: Jay
3: Trent Williams, it's like Trent's like, oh yeah, you've been over there. Come and play. Come and play it over here in the NFC West. Like Trent Williams is a bad man. A bad man, and like he's gonna turn everything into a fight. He gets his hands on you, it sucks. If he gets moving, right, and he hits you on contact, it sucks. And yeah, he wore Miles out, no doubt.
1: Yeah, watching him go to work in those one-on-one situations, something special. A happy returns also from injury for all these 49ers. Like, I don't know what it looks like in Week 17, but for tonight, all the old guys win. Fred Warner's back from injury. Yeah, Bosa, surgically repaired, he's back. Greenlaw's back and had a big night. So big work from the D.
3: Kittle, and don't forget about Kittle. Also,
1: of course.
3: Like, and it's funny, because I talked to somebody today in the Niners, I'm like, because they lost their defensive tackle, Alfred Collins, this week out there, right? To a patella. It's terrible. I'm like, I don't want to hear any more thing about this substation thing. Because the substation is not in Australia. Right? Like, it's just, there's something else going on there besides this conspiracy theory with the substation. It's not that. There's something else. They need to freaking figure out what it is. Because it's just too many injuries.
0: Jay Glazer, our guest, the Jason Smith Show with Mike Harmon, live from the Fox Sports Radio studios. All right, so we've seen two games now. We talked about Stafford being off, the Rams being off. Who are you more concerned about after seeing them play Week 1, the Rams or the Patriots?
3: I'm not concerned about anybody in Week 1.
0: Okay.
3: So when the Giants won the Super Bowl in 07, Strahan's last year, they gave up, go look at it, Steve Spagnuolo's defense coordinator. I think they gave up 48 a game in the first two games. And they went on to beat the Patriots in the Super Bowl. I just don't, like, you got to remember, man, people don't hit in training camp. It doesn't happen, right? So it's like the first four games. I've told you guys this in the past. It's almost like the first 4 weeks, and they don't do anything in preseason. That's like camp for them now. And the teams start rising up, like, Week 10, you know? So I'll say this, though. You know, I talked to Mike McDonald this morning, and we're talking about, obviously, he was pissed about a lot of the injuries, I mean, the penalties and things like that, and concerned about Sam. But, like, man, like, as that game went on, and you guys know I always talk about the players I train in MMA and the fighters. It's about, hey, like, we're just going to be relentless, relentless, relentless, and wear you out. So the last round, the last quarter, and you just keep coming and coming and coming. Guys, like, get this dude off of me. That's how they were. And, like, that fourth quarter came, and they were sharpening their weapons. Let's go. And I think, I don't have this, no one told me this, but I know I would believe that Mike Vrabel thought that too. Like, man, these guys are just, they're getting after us in the fourth quarter. But we don't want to go to overtime, so let's throw it. Let's not just go for three. Let's throw it. And we don't want another, you know, another period with these guys because they're just going to keep getting after it. It was just really impressive to see a team like that who did, they had injuries. I mean, they lost their starting quarterback and five plays in. And the culture they have over there, it's a really, really impressive culture. It's almost like they're so far away from everybody else. We got nothing else to do except let's all bond together. And I spent a lot of time with the Seahawks. And that's how they act. They really do. But every iteration of the Seahawks, they did it. The Legion of Boom does it. Like everyone, all their Super Bowl teams have all done that.
0: So without Sam Darnold now, at least into Week 2 beyond, you know, the way the defense played last night, I said, I think they're going to be just fine without him. Not nothing against Sam Darnold, but the defense plays like that, I think they'll be okay with Drew Lock.
3: Well, I want people to think about this, too. They have a new offensive coordinator, right? So, like, in camp or in preseason, you know, Lock played, but they're not really running any plays that, you know, no game plan. So these guys got to get to know each other in the middle of opening night against the defending AFC champions. That's, and I think people just, man, the professionals. No, man, that's really, like, what they did was really impressive. The offensive coordinator, right, the backup quarterback, first-time offensive coordinator in there with these guys that doesn't really know, they don't know each other's cadence, what plays work, what plays don't work. Yeah, I mean, look, now people have film on Drew and things like that, but, yeah, when you have a defense like that, man, and by the way, they still don't have Emmanuel back there, they don't have their other safety back there, so they couldn't run a lot of the defense that they normally would.
0: He's on Twitter at Jay Glazer. That is at Jay Glazer. Check him out Sunday, NFL on Fox, week one, year 24 at Fox Sports Radio. Ready to go, Jay. We'll get it going. Have fun, my friend.
3: I can't wait. Love you guys.
0: Always great to catch up with Jay Glazer. Got to do it earlier in the show. Again, if you miss any of our show, get the Best Of podcast. It goes up in about a half hour or so. Wherever you get your podcast from, just search our names, Jason Smith and Mike Harmon, whether it's iTunes, iHeartRadio app, wherever it is, it will be there. You get all of our content every single night. And I love the fact that Jay, like, again, you hear a lot, you see a lot of people in the business to get to. It's year 25, it's year 30, it's year 35. And everybody likes what they're doing. They love what they're doing. They do it. But Jay still has that early in his career excitement about week one of the NFL season, right? Because it coming for him, it's always my family, the NFL on Fox family, everybody's on with on Sundays. Like, he's genuinely excited, and he still has that spark, even though it's year 24 with Fox Sports Radio, year 30, whatever it is, with Fox, going back to 1991, first NFL draft, where he's, you know, letting everybody know about Mike Francesa, well, the story, you know, that you've heard a couple of times.
1: Yeah.
0: You know, so, but I love the fact that when you know, someone that can do something for so long and still be excited about it, and that's really admirable.
1: No, that's it, right? He gets into his training camp tour and doing all of those things, checking in on different teams and giving you updates from the road and getting his intel. And then when he gets back to the avocado room over there on Pico and the Avenue of the Americas, having some fun on the Fox lot, those guys have been, you know, going together all these years, and some of the principals move in and out, but you see the rejuvenation. It's like every day when I walk in at 6:57 into mm-hmm. this studio, when we yeah. kick Rob and Kelvin out
0: yeah.
1: and we sit down and we get ready to yell at each other.
0: Mm-hmm.
1: I'm renewed, like a phoenix reborn.
0: Are you?
1: Yeah.
0: Okay.
1: Always.
0: That sounds pretty good. Okay.
1: Yeah.
0: All right. Very good.
1: The weight of the world may get me down part of the day.
0: Okay.
1: But when these lights go on,
0: all right,
1: it's time.
0: Nice. Exit, how about a Fresca exit? Swollen Dome, the Jason Smith Show with my best friend, Mike Harmon. Let's find out what's trending right now from someone whose lights are always on. It's Monsi Bolaños.
4: Did I leave them on in the car? Is that what you're telling
0: yeah,
4: me?
0: Yeah, your car lights are on. Yeah, you got a dead battery.
4: Well, I have a hybrid plug-in, so does it still die?
0: Yeah, you have to go charge it at Whole Foods. Yeah.
1: If I have a... I like that. It's now the new existential question yeah. of 2026. Yeah. Wait, if I have a...
4: Do I still have to deal with that? I don't know. We'll find out. We will find out. We did find out that prepping for a trip on the other side of the world is important, and you should go more than a day in advance. We did learn that. The 49ers roll past the Rams in Australia, coming out on top 27-7. Brock Purdy led the way, 25 of 34, 205 yards, 3 touchdowns, 1 interception. He also had 5 carries for 29 yards. San Francisco's defense had a pick. They stopped the Rams on 4th and goal. They forced a fumble. Matthew Stafford for LA was 15 of 25 for 155 yards and just 1 interception. This is the fewest points scored for the Rams with Matthew Stafford as their quarterback. It's their first double-digit loss since 2024. And defensive end Myles Garrett finished with 0 tackles, 0 quarterback hits for just the 4th time in his career. Just doing cardio in his
0: That's
4: debut.
0: That's all. He got his steps in.
4: He really did.
1: Well, he had been doing it in the offseason because he was gassed.
4: He was, you guys, he was nervous. He's never played in front of this many people.
0: No, that's like me. Like, if I go up and down the stairs in my house twice, like, oh, I forgot that. I got to go back up and get it. Oh, all right.
4: Dude, how bad do I need it? Do I really need it?
0: Yeah. Or can I wait until Zoe comes home?
4: Right.
0: Hey, Zoe, do me a favor. Can you run upstairs and grab something for me?
1: You got to teach the dogs how to do that, man.
0: Oh, no, the dog, they don't leave my lap. That's why I don't get up. I'm like, I can't get up. Bailey's on my lap.
4: Don't leave. Yeah, stay with the dogs. Yeah. That's good. Other news out of the NFL, an update on Patriots wide receiver A.J. Brown, who suffered a high ankle sprain during last night's loss to the Seahawks. He's expected to miss 4 weeks, according to ESPN. Sam Darnold, who also suffered a hip injury during last night's win over the Patriots, apparently he's dealing with a muscle issue, so it's good news. The hip is intact, but he's expected to miss week 2 in Arizona. While Falcons quarterback Tua Tagovailoa suffered an oblique injury in practice on Thursday, he was listed as a limited participant, is considered day-to-day. Cooper Rush took the first team reps in practice on Thursday. Giants wide receiver Malik Nabers, he's been a full participant in practice all week, insists that he has not decided whether he's going to play Sunday night in their season opener against the Cowboys. He doesn't know yet.
1: Maybe. That's my favorite story of the week.
0: Maybe not. I don't know. I got to see how I feel like. I don't know.
4: Maybe.
0: Yeah, I mean, it's opening day in the NFL. Fun. I want to watch all
1: the
0: games.
1: It's kind of a big deal. You're in a standalone against a division rival.
0: Yeah, but I don't want to miss all the games during the day.
4: Right. There's
0: and I'll probably be tired.
4: On. It's a big day. It's a big
0: day. Buddy of mine's having a party. It's the first week. Oh, yeah. I want to go. Yeah, I do that.
4: And baseball, guys, victories for the Braves, for the Astros, for the Mariners, for the Pirates, and the Yankees. They crushed the Rockies 10-3. Anthony Volpe returned to Major League Baseball because he was sent down. He hit a grand slam in his return. In basketball, Bradley Beal is going to wear the number 3 jersey with the Clippers, the first player to wear the number 3 since Chris Paul. I don't like it. I also don't like this. New York Times reports.
0: Okay, first of all, let me say this. Okay, Chris Paul's era with the Clippers. It's not like Bradley Beal is wearing Magic Johnson's number. Okay, it's not like, oh, I'm wearing Wilt's number. Okay, he's wearing Chris Paul's number. I think it's okay.
4: No Clipper fan, no opinion.
0: I think it's okay.
4: Okay, not a Clipper fan, okay. No opinion.
0: What, you were excited to not get out of the second round of the playoffs with Chris Paul all those times?
4: No, of course not. Of course not. Okay. But Chris Paul is one of the greatest things that happened to the Clippers.
0: Okay.
4: So, shut up. New York Times is reporting that federal prosecutors have opened a criminal investigation into allegations that the Clippers helped arrange secret sponsorship contracts for star player Kawhi Leonard that circumvented the salary cap. This investigation is in its earliest stages and is being conducted by the U.S. Attorney's Office in Brooklyn. I don't like it. No me gusta.
0: You don't have the guy anymore. You're okay. Doesn't matter.
4: I feel like we may be stuck with him.
5: Be honest, Monty. Are you gonna visit Steve Ballmer in jail or no?
4: Because I want to be like, first of all, how dare you? Like, I just don't get it. All right? Listen, he sucks. Steve Ballmer's on the bad list. He sucks. I don't know what he was thinking. All this coming out, you thought you were going to stiff arm the league? You thought you were going to...
0: I know exactly what he was thinking. He thought, I'm going to get away with it.
4: That's embarrassing.
0: Because nobody else has gotten caught on it before. What are the odds I get caught?
4: You've been around for 2 seconds. That's embarrassing.
1: Yeah. And they said, here's a settlement.
0: He had a chance to settle. No.
4: All of that sounds so bad. All of that. I know Kawhi Leonard also like sucks in a way, whatnot, but it's like Steve Ballmer to me is like, what are you doing? What were you thinking? Yeah. Uncle Dennis screwed you? You got conned by Uncle Dennis? I thought you were the con man.
0: And now you have Bradley Beal wearing number 3.
1: No, businessman.
4: Oh, sorry.
1: Or is it the same?
4: It's the same. One con man in the next one, but he got conned with that one?
1: You got got by Uncle Dennis.
0: All right.
4: Why'd you guys get me all fired up?
0: You sound uptight. You sound uptight, Monsi.
4: I am uptight.
0: You're uptight. Okay.
4: I am uptight. Don't get it twisted. It's not that I sound it. It is that I am it.
0: No. We were having a good date. Thank you, Monsi.
4: Okay, bye.
0: Jason Smith, Mike Harmon, live from the Fox Sports Radio Studios. Coming up next, hey, we wave goodbye to Australia, the NFL game, the best way we can. Jason and Mike, Fox.

0: Uncle Ricky! Uncle Ricky! You tell me a bedtime story!
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1: Stay!
0: Well, unfortunately, we can't stay. We're waving goodbye to Australia, hosting the game tonight between the 49ers and the Rams.
2: I just found you could buy the official Steve Irwin outfit from the Australian Zoo.
0: And you could also double as a UPS driver.
2: You can.
0: Wow, so it gets you both.
2: You got to get really close to know the
0: You put a hat on and you're a UPS driver.
3: What can Brown do for you?
0: The best way to say goodbye to Australia is to do it via way of Antarctica.
2: Oh.
0: I remember a couple of days ago, DK Metcalf did an interview in which he talked about Antarctica, and he said that he thinks the continent is another world that harbors a secret civilization inside the Earth. Now, that's great because that tells me, boy, he's got great ideas for science fiction movies. Like, that's a great movie
2: plot.
0: That's
2: pretty
0: good. Hey, you would just call it Antarctica.
2: Seems like we could start writing that tonight.
0: Right? Like, I mean, I could see the beginning where it's like Bryce Dallas Howard and Chris Pratt are taking a helicopter because they need to save the Earth. Why are we going to Antarctica? You don't know what's inside Antarctica, right? And like,
2: does Goldblum show up?
0: You get like AI Richard Attenborough telling you, welcome to Antarctica, right? All this crazy stuff in Antarctica, right? Like, that's a great thing.
2: Cool.
0: If Greenland can be a movie and do pretty well, like, you can have Antarctica. But it's not just DK Metcalf, because Dre Greenlaw of the 49ers also weighed in a day ago, was asked about his opinion of Australia, and he wanted to use that moment to say, you know, Australia is nice, but I want to talk about Antarctica.
4: Dang, I can't think of it off my head, man, but I mean, it's just interesting being in another country. Like, I mean, how far are we from Antarctica? That's what I gotta ask. So, like, I mean, we're like right on top of it, huh? Like, does it? It's snow. It's snow. Pretty bad here. Huh?
5: You can get there.
4: Not that bad.
6: Yeah.
4: So, is Antarctica? Is it a lie?
6: It's not a lie.
4: It's cold in Antarctica. Yeah, I've been there before.
6: Never
4: been there. So, how you know if it's cold or not?
0: How do you know it's cold? You never been there. Because I see movies. Because I watched, like, The Thing, and it was really cold, and Kurt Russell, and they sat and drank alcohol at the end, and I really think...
2: Tom Skerritt and Keith David and everybody.
0: So, you know, here's the best thing to do now.
2: Yeah, nicely done.
0: Is to ask our resident person who believes a lot of things.
2: Oh, yeah.
0: Alex Teicher, I ask you this, right? Who is closer to what Antarctica is for real? Is it Dre Greenlaw by saying Antarctica might not be real? Have you ever been there? No one's ever been there because people don't live there, just penguins. We have science stations. Again, Kurt Russell showing us that. Wilford Brimley, here's the test. Or is it DK Metcalf, who now is probably best friends with Aaron Rodgers? I mean, I'm just thinking that. Who says, hey, secret civilization under the continent. Who is more correct with what they said?
7: I would go C, Metcalf.
0: Okay, it was A or B.
7: Oh.
0: It was Greenlaw was
7: three
0: A.
7: Answers.
0: No, it was
7: You set up three things.
0: I set up two things.
7: Try it again.
0: Okay. Is it Dre Greenlaw, who says Antarctica might not be a real place, nobody's ever been there, you don't know.
7: It's real.
0: Or is it DK Metcalf? The third person I said was he's probably best friends with Aaron Rodgers, because I bet Aaron Rodgers would believe something like this. That it's there's a secret civilization inside the Earth.
7: Absolutely.
0: That's what you think?
7: 100%.
0: Really?
7: Why else is there nowhere else in the world that every country treated to say no one's going there?
0: Well, it's pretty
7: treaty.
0: It is pretty cold.
7: Oh. We can't agree even on, like, food preferences with FCC regulations, but we all agree to not go to Antarctica? Weird.
0: So you think we all agree to not go there because we all agree to not engage with whatever people... civilization is living under the ice.
7: I'll tell you this for a fun little research project. Look up Admiral Byrd. He went there a long time ago and said he met a civilization there, and there's stuff going on there.
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7: What if I told you in a land far away?
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0: The 49ers roll past the Rams in Australia, coming out on top 27-7. Brock Purdy led the way for San Francisco. He was 25 of 34 for 205 yards, 3 touchdowns, and 1 interception. LA's quarterback Matthew Stafford was 15 of 25 for 155 yards and 1 interception. Here is Rams head coach Sean McVay.
1: First of all, congratulations to the 49ers. They outplayed us in every facet. I didn't do nearly a good enough job. This is a humbling day for us, and this will define us only if we allow it to. And
0: in Major League Baseball, the Yankees crushed the Rockies 10-3, while the Pirates topped the White Sox 2-0, and the Mariners beat the Rangers 4-3. In tennis at the U.S. Open, 1-seed Aryna Sabalenka defeated 3-seed Jess Pegula to advance to her 4th straight U.S. Open final, where she's going to face 2-seed Elena Rybakina, who eliminated 4-seed Coco Gauff in the semis. I'm Monty Bolaños.
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5: 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We'd like to alert all the affiliates down the line. Coming up in hour two after the monologue, we will have the return of a full block, a couple of blocks of Benny versus the Penny. That'll be coming up in hour two here, so you're going to hear that. The triumphant return of the iconic Benny versus the Penny, years away from its home, and it's come back to its home here. So hear that in hour number two of the program. But we begin, let's see, should I talk about baseball, basketball? No. Play the hits, my man. Play the hits. Don't bury the lead. So we head now to Australia. We go to the future. That's right, the future. Now, I was a little concerned. I was watching the Netflix broadcast, which was just terrible. The actual broadcast was fine. I don't know who does the hiring over there. Holy crap. What are you doing? More on that later. I'm watching the game, and they kept calling it, like, they didn't call Melbourne what I thought, but they called it by something else. I was confused, like, what were they doing? I didn't really understand that. Anyway, I don't know if you watched it or not. The NFL continuing their barnstorming movement here. They love, like, they're missionaries in the church of football going out and spreading the gospel of pigskin to people that really don't give a rat's ass about the product, and yet they do it, and there they were, traveling down hours and hours and hours and 8,000 miles away to have more football. So the Rams went down under, and it's appropriate because their performance was about 6 feet under, at least there on Netflix, as Brock Purdy had not one, not two, but 3 touchdowns to different 49er receivers. I'm told that's good. And the Niners rooted the once proud Los Angeles Rams, who have their tails between their legs right now, 27-7 in a game that was already played on Friday, even though we watched it on Thursday. The first NFL regular season game in Australia. Keep in mind, nobody in Australia asked for the NFL. The NFL just said, hey, listen, we can get some of those bloody roos to give us their money, so we'll try that. And that was that. Purdy had a modest stat line. A modest stat line, that's code for not all that great. 205 yards passing against what was supposed to be one of the great defenses in the NFL. Well, the Rams, defensively, they got a lot of reps in because they couldn't get the Niners off the field often on third down at the Millburn Cricket Ground. They said there were 100,000 people there. 100,000 people. The seventh largest regular season crowd in NFL history. 100,000 people watched that game. That's what they claim. And you know, NFL math is a spinoff of Mahler math. It's a version of math, but not necessarily completely accurate. Now, if you've heard the show over the years, you know we have a mantra here, a rat-a-tat-tat to how we do these things. And I have said long, long ago, and I continue to maintain my position, I'm not the first, I'm not the last. However, the better story is in the losing locker room. And there's a lot of losers in that Ram locker room. We hear from, let's start with Sean McVay. McVay here, the head coach there. They had all the answers there to the tests until they changed the test at the last minute. Here is McVay pointing out, blame me. I'm the guy. Blame me. Here's McVay.
1: First of all, congratulations to the 49ers. They outplayed us in every facet. I didn't do nearly a good enough job. This is a humbling day for us, and this will define us only if we allow it to. And today was one of those days, and, you know, I always look inside out. I didn't do a good enough job getting us ready to go. There were some opportunities where maybe the game could have flipped, but they deserve the win. They were ready to go, and we'll look at it. We'll see where we can improve and be better moving forward. But this is a good, humbling day. This is where what can sometimes happen in sports. I love this locker room. And, you know, the first thing that I'm going to look at is myself, and I have to do a better job for our group collectively, with our coaches, with our players, and we'll look at this film. And we'll get back to work, because clearly that's obviously what we've got to do. And sometimes sports can humble you. And today was one of those days. I make no excuses. And, you know, whether you want to say it's about travel, whatever, we just weren't good enough in that window. I didn't coach good enough. And we'll look at it and we'll move forward. And that's where we're at right now. But it was a great atmosphere. Give credit to the 49ers. They deserve it. And we're 0-1 and we'll move forward.
5: Okay, so it was a version of, hey, it starts with me, I didn't coach good enough. He tossed in the good humbling day. Good humbling day. And you know, well, we'll get into it. We'll just use that as a jumping off point. So let us discuss the question. You just heard Rams coach Sean McVay. He said, make no excuses, kind of made an excuse there at the end, for the Rams' performance in Australia, and that this was a good, humbling day for his football team. How do you interpret that? So I've got my thoughts here. I've got armpits, Egalicious, and Carl's Jr. And we will combine all of these things together, and we are going to get our hands dirty. Something the Rams didn't do, get their hands dirty. They just didn't. Oh, my God. So Sean McVay serving up what we call the potluck dinner of loser coaching cliches, a version of it starts with me, we've got to execute, watch the tape, I love my guys, that whole thing. My advice, rather than watch the tape, I would burn it. I tell it, Australia has no extradition treaty. We're leaving the tape there in Australia. And I called the loss humbling. And Grandma checked in. Grandma called it an old-fashioned butt-smacking is what Grandma called it, because that's what the Niners did. They were the more aggressive team. They were the more physical team. They were the better coach team. And all offseason, Sean McVay's Rams have been treated like royalty. The greatest invention since sliced bread. We're in here talking about sliced bread. Q Jimbo Fisher. So against a division rival, granted you didn't feel like that 8,000 miles away against San Francisco, though, they were the Rams. They were the moldy heel of the bimbo bread. Nobody wants that. Nobody wants that. They believe clearly on some level, whether this was the only variable or not, it is one of the variables that they believe the hype that they could go out there and just roll out on the field and that's it. And so they believe the hype so completely, apparently, that they practically arrived expecting the 49ers to genuflect and take a knee.